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1: Oh my God, here we go. I'm looking at him on Zoom right now. InMix, hello.
2: Hi guys, we are InMix. Hello.
1: Yeah, I just saw you guys about a month or so ago, and now here you're back in Seoul, back in Korea at the moment. Do you miss anything in the States? Do you miss anything about LA since you got back?
2: I miss you, JoJo. Me too.
1: So nice. So nice.
2: I miss the food because LA is so famous for its yummy food from all over the world.
3: And I miss the weather.
2: Yeah, the weather's so good.
1: Yeah, I think I'll speak for everyone in LA and around the States. We can't wait to have you guys back, of course, you know. And last time I saw you, once again, about a month ago, you guys didn't mention anything about this new album. You were so sneaky.
2: Sorry, we couldn't spoil. It was too early.
1: Yeah. All right, we're going to pause. We'll talk about the album, brand new album called Heavy Serenade. Going to play the new track called, once again, Heavy Serenade. InMix is hanging out. Do not move.
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1: All right, guys. We're back. It's JoJo on the radio. InMix is hanging out. New album called Heavy Serenade. Going to play the title track, Heavy Serenade, coming up just a couple minutes here. Hey, why the title Heavy Serenade? What's the backstory on that?
11: 네, 저는 혜원이고요. 이번 앨범의 주제가 Growing Love이기 때문에 저희가 계속해서 사랑을 키워나가는 마음을 담아 부른 노래이고요. 제목 그대로 heavy, 무거운 내 마음을 세레나데처럼 그렇게 달콤하고 낭만적이게 속삭이는 그런 노래니까요. 재밌게 들어주셨으면 좋겠습니다.
12: Hyun says the theme of the album is about growing love. So it is literally about, you know, nourishing and growing love. And the title, heavy, is about the heaviness of the heart. The serenade is something sweet that you sing to someone. So it's a combination of those two.
1: Clearly, you guys recorded this album before we talked last, even though you kept it completely secret from me. That's okay. But when did you guys record this? Was it before the tour started or were you recording during the tour?
11: 투어 전에 되게 미리 제가 이 앨범을 준비를 해왔습니다.
12: He just says they recorded it way before the tour.
2: Yeah, that's why we were so busy before the tour, because we had to get everything done before we left.
1: Man, you guys keep a good secret. I had no idea. I kind of figured something was up, but I didn't realize it'd be this quick.
2: Yeah.
1: After all that's done, writing, recording, visuals, you know, in the middle of the tour and everything else, and just in general life happening, how satisfying is it to see the album complete.
13: 저희 스쿼드 팀이 정말 대단하다고 생각합니다. 정말 저희가 항상 함께 해주시는 팀이 곁에 있다는 걸 알고 저희가 눈으로도 얼마나 노력해주시고 얼마나 열정을 가지고 해주시는지 알기 때문에 앞으로도 함께 해주셨으면 좋겠고 정말 더 많은 작업을 하면서 또 다음 앨범이 기대된다고 생각을 하는 것 같아요.
12: Faye says that she really appreciates and she definitely appreciates the hard working and the passion of the score team. And
14: squad.
12: Squad team.
14: Sorry.
12: Squad. Squad team. And that she would like to do more work with them in the upcoming future.
1: Is it safe to say that a new NMIX era has officially begun?
15: Wow.
16: Yeah. Oh. Yeah. I think you could definitely say that.
1: All right, final question. NMIX, message to your fans. What would you like to say?
16: I just want to say...

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1: All right, these guys debuted in January, and they've been blowing up ever since. Oh, my God. Hope to get them on the show near future-ish. We are working on it. I will keep you posted. Longshot, LNGSHOT is how you spell it. This is Moon.

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2: 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JoJo.
1: 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New track from Monsta X's new album, which the album is called Unfold. So spectacular. This is Heal from You Know Who.
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1: Hey man, thank you guys for hanging out. Much appreciation as always. A lot of stuff going on in the K-Pop / global pop space. Let me drop a few things on you real quick. Speaking of Monsta X, Shownu and Hongwon is going to release their second mini album called Love Me on May 21st, which is coming up pretty quick. 7 tracks on it, including the title track, Do You Love Me? And Monsta X kicking off the North American leg of their world tour, The X Nexus, in October. That's going to include 10 cities in the U.S. and Canada. And one more thing real quick. Blackpink's Lisa is performing for the FIFA World Cup 2026 opener in L.A. June 12th. Alongside Katy Perry, Future, Anita, Rima, and Tyler. All right, coming up next, going to play Taemin. My dude, Taemin. BTS, more BTS, and Hour 2. Got the K-pop mix with DJ Triple XL coming up. Do not move.
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1: All right, guys, we back. It's JoJo on the radio. If you're a Taemin fan, you got to check the interview I did with him at the Grammy Museum in L.A. His

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2: 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Don't forget to follow us. K-pop with JoJo on Instagram. That's K-pop with JoJo on IG. Let's kick off hour number two with the ladies of Baby Monster. Okay, here we go. Baby Monster intro. Take one.
3: 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We are Baby Monster.
2: 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This is Choom. 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Ooh.

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1: Can't wait to bring them out to you guys. Presenting Martin, James, Jihoon, Sanghyun, and Ganelle. This is Cordis. Come on out. Give it up for JoJo as well.

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1: Yeah, once again, thank you guys for hanging out. Much appreciation, as always. And yeah, if you're a K-Pop stan, spread the word. We do it every weekend right here, right about now. 2 hours, nothing but K-Pop and global pop. We drop some info on you in case you haven't heard. BTS, along with Madonna and Shakira, going to be headlining the 2026 World Cup Finale Halftime Show, which is July 19th, MetLife Stadium in New Jersey. First time ever, the FIFA World Cup Finale is going to feature a halftime show, so pretty cool. B-Lift has confirmed that former Enhypen member Heesung, now known as Evan, is prepping for a June release, 3 months after he left Enhypen, plus a KCON performance in L.A. Sunday, August 16th. I'm pumped to find out what he's got going on. Super excited about that. Some comebacks, some new music. Let me drop a few on you. First of all, Psychers, May 19th, dropping Route Zero, The Aura. La Seraphim, dropping Pure Flow Part 1 on May 22nd. I Did, May 27th, dropping Fly. Aespa, dropping Lemonade on May 29th. And Meow is returning with their second EP, Bite Now, on June 1st. Coming up next, the K-Pop Mix with DJ XXL. Do not move.
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1: 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Let him know at DJ XXL. 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

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Big shouts to the ladies of Cat's Eye, who just announced the world tour. Get them tickets, man. They go on sale Thursday, May 21st. 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
8: All right, guys, let's do this. What up? It's JoJo on the radio. This is the iHeartRadio Countdown. I'm so pumped because after all these years, I have never met, and finally today is the day to meet the one and only Lil Jon. What's up?
9: Yeah! In the studio. Okay. Hey. Oh, my God. You killed that. That was perfect.
8: Oh, my God. Well, I'll get into all this, but I bet you get that yelled to you everywhere you go.
9: Oh, my gosh. It does not matter what time of day, what time of night, but someone will scream at me until I look at them, and they expect me to scream back, and I'm like, hey, how you doing? Hey. Good morning.
8: If a cop pulls you over, you have to say it to the cop too, probably. Like, yeah. Well, man, who knows? That's another story to get. Lil Jon hanging out on with the countdown. Let's do it. This is song number 20.
0: Yeah. One Republic, need your love.

0: That was song number 19 this week on the iHeartRadio Countdown. What up, it's JoJo on the radio. Lil Jon is hanging out.
1: Yeah, that was number 19 on the countdown.
0: This track with Pitbull, Damn I Love Miami.
1: Wow.
0: Give me a little backstory on this track. Do you in fact love Miami as you claim in this song?
1: I do. I used to spend a lot of time in Miami, and that's how me and Pitbull got so close and so tight, because I used to be down there all the time. So this song was originally recorded. Let me look in my Dropbox. I'm going to tell you the oldest version that I have. We're doing this live, ladies and gentlemen. I am on my phone.
0: He has his
1: going app. Into Dropbox. Damn.
0: But you got so many tracks in that Dropbox.
1: Oh, man. I got the terabyte. The oldest version, 2016.
0: Shut up.
1: 2016. The oldest version in my Dropbox, 2016.
0: 2016 is when this song started.
1: That's when we started.
0: No, what changed from that, from 2016 to now?
1: Well, besides the song was originally on that Bad Boys. Which Bad Boys soundtrack was it? The last one.
0: Yep, I know what you're talking about, clearly.
1: That one was a good one. That was a good movie, too.
0: Yeah.
1: The last one was good. Whatever the last Bad Boys, look it up, people. You got nothing to do. Look it up. It was on the soundtrack. What happened was last year in the line dance community, the country line dance community, some DJ started playing it in the clubs. People created a line dance to it, and it started to just take off on TikTok.
0: Of course.
1: Pitt's team noticed it, and I noticed it because I look at my week, like monthly Spotify numbers, and it jumped up like so much, like in the top five of my songs that I had. And I think his team saw it jump up like top 20 of Pitbull songs, and they were like, what's going on here? And we look it up, and we start to go on TikTok. And it's all of these dances on TikTok. So the line dance community started it. And then the two brunettes and the blonde one started to catch on on TikTok. There's a lot of brunettes and blondes. Like, brunettes and blondes, we applaud you for making this song go crazy on Kiss and all around the world. Yes, thank you, blondes and brunettes. So that happened, and now here we are. It's been about... We almost had a year. We've been working the song since it came back around, and it's still going. I guess people, it's a feel good song. It's a nostalgic song. And I think it just reminds you of good times in sunny Florida.
0: Here we go. Pitbull, Lil Jon.
1: Damn. Damn, I love it.

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12: All right, guys, we're back. It's JoJo on the radio. This is the iHeartRadio Countdown. Lil Jon's hanging out. Hey, how y'all doing? New music in the works. You and Pitbull working together quite a bit lately.
13: We've actually been doing a lot of family vacationing together.
12: What is the bond between you and him? Give me the...
13: We just go back 26 years or so. We just met in Miami through a mutual friend randomly. And the first day we met, I was like, you know, I wanted to show... I realized I had a lot of Latino fans when I was going to Miami a lot. And I knew that I had heard Pitbull's song on the radio right before I met him. And at that time, he had a song called Oye.
12: Okay, yeah.
13: And that was his first, like, I think that was the first joint he got on the radio. And I knew he was a Latino rapper. And I was like, I want to show my Latino fans I got love for them. So I want you to come to the studio and get on this song. And he was like, all right. He didn't believe me. So the next day he came to the studio. I did a beat for him and I was like, this is for you. You just rap on this and I'm going to put it on the album. And he was still like, all right. Yeah, like he's going to put this on the album. And the album came out. He's on the album. But we became friends like after that, those first 2 days of us linking up, we were just together forever.
12: And how many years has it been, the friendship?
13: It's probably early, like at least 26 years. It was early 2000 because I had my song Bia Bia out. So it was 2001, 2002, between 2000 and 2002. And we went on the tours together. We've done so much stuff together, and it's been wonderful, you know?
12: And speaking of tour, we'll talk the new tour with you and Pitt coming up in a couple minutes. Lil Jon hanging out, home with the Countdown. Time for an extra track. 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
1: What up, Joe?
0: Yeah, yeah. Lil Jon is hanging. Don't get me going. Lil Jon hanging out. Dude, if somebody would told me years ago that, like, predict the future, and I would be like, oh, this is going to happen. This, I would have never guessed that Lil Jon would have a meditation album.
2: Me neither, sir.
0: Walk me through this.
2: I never thought I would turn down. But as you get older, you need to turn down. So, yeah, I mean, it just helped me. I turned 50. And, like, right before I turned 50, I was using a lot of, like, I was listening to nature sounds. You know how you get your Spotify recap of what you listen to all year? And it was all, like, frequent.

0: frequencies and nature sounds. And I was like, you know what? I want to do some of this type of stuff. And so my attorney and good friend, Doug Davis, linked me up with a guy named Kabir Segal, who was in that space. And he was like, when me and Kabir got together, he was like, you ever thought about doing guided meditations? I was like, I actually meditate every day. I had this copper pyramid on my deck, and I would drink ginger tea every morning and go sit in my copper pyramid and say affirmations to start my day.
1: Whoa.
0: Yeah, because I wanted to keep myself in a positive mindset. I was going through a divorce, and you know how you're like, angry. And I was like, I don't like the way I'm feeling. Like, so I would drink my tea, sit in that pyramid, and say affirmations. And then around that time, I met Kabir, and we started to do these meditation albums. So I think it's like 4 or 5 albums we dropped now.
1: Man, to give people an example of kind of what one of the tracks would sound like, it's kind of like any one of your tracks, but in like meditation form.
0: Yeah, we have.
1: Like, how can you kind of give it a little, you know?
0: So the newest one, well, the one before the last one we dropped was called Remix Meditation. So we took a bunch of tracks that I produced were my songs, and we turned them into meditation. So like, yeah was like, say yeah to life.
1: It's so crazy.
0: You know, like, and they like, get low. It was like, get low and ground. You know, so I changed my voice up. I get the smooth radio voice. Yeah,
1: if I had
0: like
1: a couple, if I had a couple of drinks in me, and I heard that, I'm like, am I hearing what I think I'm hearing? I'll be damned. That's a little dude. It's a great idea, man. And just so I never would have guessed it, but I think we realize it's kind of what we all need. You know,
0: yeah. Every now and then, we need to disconnect from the matrix. Reset and then come back fresh.
1: Amen. Lil Jon is hanging out, you guys.
0: Yeah.
1: On with the countdown. Let's do it. This is song number 16.
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5: All right, guys, we're back. It's JoJo on the radio. This is the iHeart Radio Countdown. Lil Jon is hanging out.
6: Yeah.
7: I'm full of ad libs.
5: Why? You got so many. Hey, and now you got me feeling like I need to jump on it too. So I'm just, yeah.
7: Why not?
5: Let's go.
7: That was perfect.
5: See? Thank you very much. You know what a hotel alias is. I'm not sure if everybody listening knows what a hotel alias is, but have you ever, don't give it out, but have you ever used a hotel alias while on tour?
7: Yeah, we used to. We used to have those.
5: Okay, a hotel alias is basically you use a fake name to check into the hotel, get a little privacy and all that good stuff.
7: Yeah,
5: like, can you give me one of your fake, can you give me one of your old hotel aliases that you don't use anymore?
7: Probably like Luke Skywalker.
5: So you go to the front desk and say, hey, like one of your friends, is it Lil Jon here? They look through the notes. Nah, no Lil Jon. Wait, is Luke Skywalker here? And they patch him through, right?
7: Right. There it is.
5: Do you have you picked the hotel alias for this upcoming tour?
7: No, I don't think you don't have to do that no more. I don't think.
5: But it's so much fun.
7: Well, actually, people still do it, but they don't come looking for me like that.
5: Well, if you ever need one, I want to be part of selecting a hotel alias if you ever need one.
7: Which one do you think would be good for me?
5: I don't know. I mean, let me think on that. That's a lot to throw me in 1 second here.
7: Okay.
5: I'm going to put some thought into it.
7: All right.
5: Lil Jon is hanging out. On with the countdown. Let's do it. This is song number 13.
0: Bruno Mars, Risk It All.

0: was song number 12 this week on the iHeartRadio countdown. What up, it's JoJo on the radio. Lil Jon is hanging out.
1: Yeah, baby.
0: All right. I feel like we should do a throwback. Like, how about Get Low? What do you think?
1: Yeah. I have not lost it.
0: You will never lose it.
1: 25, 30 years.
0: You will never lose it, Lil Jon. Never. So here we go, Lil Jon. This is Get Low.
1: Yeah.

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15: All right, guys, we're back. It's JoJo on the radio. This is the iHeartRadio Countdown. Lil Jon hanging out.
16: Yeah, baby!
15: Two-part question, Lil Jon. What do you consider your best live performance of all time? It was phenomenal. Everything was just about perfect.
17: That Super Bowl, when I came out on Super Bowl... That is the biggest stage I've ever been on in my entire life in the sense of the reach of it, right?
15: Right.
17: And then I remember going to rehearsal and I think it was in the stadium when we did it in the stadium because we were rehearsing in the warehouse first. And then we went into the stadium and I will remember doing it and I was like, this is how y'all gonna have me looking? I was like, wow, y'all just gave me a layup. Me with all these people? Like this is going to be crazy. And that's exactly what it was. It was a moment. I think it was a moment where he had a great show and then it just took it up a notch. And then from there, it was just rest of the show was going bananas.
15: Okay. That's the best performance ever. Okay. Flip of that. What do you consider your worst? Everything went straight to hell.
17: I don't remember.
15: Oh, we don't talk about that.
17: Yeah, we didn't talk. Those are erased from my memory, young man.
15: Lil Jon is hanging out. On with the Countdown. Let's do it. This is song number 11.
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0: That was song number 10 this week on the iHeartRadio Countdown. What up? It's JoJo on the radio. Lil Jon. Lil Jon, I'm hearing in the fall, you have a memoir coming out.
1: Yes, I have my memoir.
0: What can you tell? Can you speak on this memoir, please?
1: Well, man, you know, it's I am 54 years old, so that's a long life. A lot of ups and downs.
0: Long way to go, too, though.
1: Yes, a lot more. It's more to the story, but this is the first book that I've ever written about my life, and it starts, of course, childhood until now, and just everything about my life that. And then a lot of things that you don't know about me, because I kind of kept my private life private, but it's a lot that I'm revealing in this book and secrets that I found out myself in writing the book. It's a lot in the book. I think it's going to be, it's going to be a New York Times bestseller. I'm manifesting that.
0: Give me one small story, without giving the whole thing away clearly. Mm. Give me one story from the book that we should look forward to.
1: You should look forward to me digging into my family history, like where I come from. It's interesting twists and turns.
0: All right, look for this this memoir in the fall.
1: Yes, it's coming.
0: It's called I Shout Only So You Can Hear Me. That's the title, yes. I understand. Lil Jon hanging out, on with the countdown. Here we go. This is song number 9.
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1: You are not going to believe some of the things that came out of Eva Longoria's mouth on my podcast, How Hard Can It Be? 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
5: All right, guys, we're back. It's JoJo on the radio. This is the iHeartRadio Countdown. Lil Jon is hanging out.
6: Yeah!
5: You were a radio, like, you did what I do, a radio personality back in the day in Atlanta.
6: Yes, sir.
5: Give me some radio stories. I want to hear some. Give me something that, you know.
6: I started off radio doing 3 to 6 in the morning on community radio. So that's how I learned to get into it, and I could make mistakes. And, like, it's funny because in that time, nobody was in the station, so we invite people over and we have a party, we drinking and smoking, have a good time. And it was fun times learning. And then later on, I went to a station called B103, which was like, I did a dance hall show from, I forgot what time it was, but it was on Friday nights.
5: Gotcha.
6: And that was like a big station. So I went from the underground, got my chops up in the underground station, community radio, and then went to the big station. And it was a lot of fun. It was a lot of fun.
5: Do you look back on those days like, dude, that was a crazy job, you know?
6: No, it was fun. Like, I did a lot of radio in Atlanta, but those are the two main ones that I did. But it was fun. Like, we dabbled in like a afternoon show on that community radio station, me and one of my good friends. And he went on to go do radio for real, and be like an afternoon jock. Like, so that was also cool that I brought him in, and then he went on, and that was his career. One of my good friends named Cersei. But yeah.

0: I love radio. It just teaches you how to, like, people, and a lot of things people don't know about radio is, like, you might have a liner. Like, we read the liners like we just know it by heart, but you look at it or you just read it one time and then you say it like you know it. Like, those are little tricks of radio.
1: Yeah, sometimes you get this giant page of stuff. I'm like, I'm not reading all that. I can't do that. Right. Lil Jon's hanging out on with the countdown. Let's do it. This is song number 8.
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0: with JoJo Wright.
5: All right, guys, we're back. It's JoJo on the radio. This is the iHeartRadio Countdown. Lil Jon is hanging out.
6: Hey!
5: Yeah. Where's the craziest place someone has approached you and wanted you to yell something at them?
6: The craziest place. I don't know. I can't think offhand.
5: It's everywhere, really, right?
6: It's been like court or, you know, like something like that probably, yeah.
5: Did you think those phrases would stick with you this long?
6: It's all Dave Chappelle's fault. You know, I got to thank Dave Chappelle because he helped me to reach people that music would have never, you know, my music would have never touched. So, yeah, it's pretty crazy that it's still going too. It's still going.
5: And people work for years trying to get that, you know, we'll call it a catchphrase.
6: Yeah.
5: And it's hard to get those sometimes. And you have so many just kind of happen, you know, naturally, it seems like.
6: Those were just ad-libs. It was like what we call crunk tracks, something to hype up the track. So, and Dave Chappelle saw that I said those certain ad-libs a lot. And put it out there for the world. And now I cannot go anywhere without anybody screaming, yeah, what are okay at me. And Dave Chappelle, I heard he might be bringing back the Chappelle Show.
5: Oh, so I guess you're going to make multiple appearances on this show.
6: I would love to.
5: I'm sure you are. Lil Jon is hanging out. All with the Countdown. Let's do it.
0: Number 5. Pink Pantheress featuring Zara Larsson, Stateside. I'm

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5: All right, guys, we back. It's JoJo on the radio. This is the iHeartRadio Countdown. Lil Jon.
6: Yeah.
5: Is it still surreal?
6: Wait, you're getting good with your ad libs. Too good with these ad libs, man.
5: Let's try to.
6: All right. Okay. Yeah, you're perfectly timing your ad libs with me. Like, it's amazing.
5: Is it surreal to have to have fans scream for you? Is it still surreal, or do you ever get used to that?
6: It is surreal. Like, because I'm just a guy from Southwest Atlanta, you know, and I'm blessed that I can make these songs that never die and that just really are bookmarking people's brains of good times in their life. So to go do these shows and to look out in the crowd and see people singing every word, or see people holding a Lil Jon sign right. up, or a Lil Jon t-shirt, or dressed like Lil Jon, all that stuff is just kind of crazy to me, because I'm just really humble and appreciative to just be here. Like, even to be on the Pitbull tour, to be touring with Pitbull is really humbling, because I remember taking him out on the big tours with me. I took him out with me, and I was on tour with Eminem and 50 Cent on the Anger Management tour.
5: Oh, yeah. So I heard a story about, like, you had one of your things you had in the dressing room was some stereo that was so loud, it would rattle the walls.
6: Yeah, I had a crazy sound system. Eminem told me one day, he was like, I can hear your music all the way in my room. And it was all the way on the other side. But, like, I took him on tours, you know, like that. And for him to pay that favor back to me, like, in this point of our lives, and for us to even just be able to continue to make music after 20-something years and to get another hit, like this Damn I Love Miami record that just people just love, like, all of this is just blessings, you know what I'm saying?
5: Amen. Lil Jon is hanging out, you guys. On with the countdown. Here we go. This is song number 3.
0: Kehlani, Folded.

0: song number two this week on the iHeartRadio Kino. What up, it's JoJo on the radio. Lil Jon hanging out.
1: Yeah, we're almost to number one. All right.
0: You might be my favorite interview of all time, dude. Hey, final question, Lil Jon. Message. Let me turn my headphone volume down. Message to the fans.
2: Don't ever stop dreaming. Whatever you want to do, you can do as long as you stay with it. Stick with it, and you got to work hard.
0: Lil Jon is hanging out on with the countdown. Let's do it. This is song number one.
1: Number one!
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0: There it is, number one this week on the iHeartRadio Countdown. Hope you're feeling that. What up, JoJo on the radio? Yeah, Lil Jon's hanging out.
1: Yeah, number one.
0: Quick recap, Lil Jon. Damn, I Love Miami with Pitbull. It's out. New music with Pitbull coming up. The tour memoir in the fall.
1: Yes.
0: The meditation albums. You got all kind of those. What else do people need to know about Lil Jon? Lil Jon.
2: I just love everybody. It's all about positivity. Spread positivity into the world. And, you know what? I want everybody to stop thinking negative thoughts. That's one thing I try to eliminate out of my mind is negative thoughts, wishing negativity on people. Just think about the good. And guess what? You open yourself into receiving more. So positive thoughts, keep positive people around you. Manifest. Talk about what you want, not about what you don't want or what you don't like. Because whatever you say, you're putting it into the universe, and that's what's going to come to you. So positivity. Try to eliminate the negative thoughts. Think positive. And anything that happens to you, no matter where it's positive or negative, look at the positive, the what you can learn from that. Pull the positivity out of the negative situations. Yeah.
0: All right. Lil Jon, thank you so much for your time.
2: Thank you, sir. Thanks for having me, man.
0: Absolutely. At the end of every interview, Lil Jon, fist bump to make it official. Give me a little bow.
1: All right.
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1: Papa John's, always with the good marketing, right? This comes off the heels of Spirit Airlines shutting down. 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They call it Skies to Pies, allowing members to show their points for free pizza. The pizza company says loyalty points don't mean much if you can't use them. While we can't fix canceled flights or lost membership points, hopefully we can provide a smile and a delicious pizza to those impacted. All you got to do is DM Papa John's on Instagram with proof that you were a Spirit loyalty member. Then you need to show that you are signed in for Papa Rewards. Okay. You got to sign up for their stuff. Whatever. Just give me the garlic butter.

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1: Well, this is crazy. If you're on Bumble, you will not be swiping by the end of the year. That's right. Bumble's actually how I met my wife. True story. Even though I like to tell people that I saved her from a burning building. But the swiping thing is probably more believable. Anyway, Bumble is getting rid of the swipe. The CEO said that they're preparing for something that is going to be revolutionary in the world of saying yes or no to a potential date. And it will not be a swipe. And she didn't say what they're replacing it with either. But they said by the end of this year, no more swiping to say that you want to see somebody naked on Bumble.
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1: It's been a few years since I've been out on the dating scene, so I'm not surprised there's new terms that I didn't know. But there's a couple in this list here. These are dating terms that you might not know. Now, a few of them, they're pretty, I mean, we've all known what ghosting is for a while, situationship, breadcrumbing. I've heard of this one before, where you give small fake hope just to keep somebody latched on. Orbiting is watching but not talking. That includes following on social media. Benching, keeping somebody as a backup. That makes sense. Zombieing, returning after ghosting. I did that before. Cushioning, having backup options. Okay. Freckling, I've never heard this one. That's a summer fling only. Ah, because even summertime you get freckles because of the sun. Skin cancer. All right, stashing is hiding your partner public,

publicly. How do you hide them publicly? Are you saying you hide them from the public? Love bombing, we all know that. Soft launch and hard launch, we know that. Ick, of course, that's the sudden disgust feeling that you have over someone. Simp is an overly devoted person. Shooting your shot, we know what that is. Caught lacking is getting exposed unprepared. I don't know what that means. And then lastly, down bad, very desperate for love. So far, my favorite one is freckling. Yeah, well, I hope you all get freckled this summer. You know what I mean?

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1: Most popular baby boy names. It's Buster. Are you expecting? You got a baby on the way? If you do, if it's a boy, I'm running through the list here. As a matter of fact, top 10. All right. Number 10, Lucas. 9, William. Oh, that's an old school. Making a comeback. Call him Little Billy. Number 8, Mateo. I like that. Number 7, Elijah. Number 6, James. Number 5, Henry. That's old school. I feel like some of these are like people's like great grandpa's names, right? Number 4, Theodore. Number 3, Oliver. That was my first dog's name. Number 2, Noah. And number 1, Liam. All these names sound like One Directioners, right?
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1: Okay, how to read somebody without them knowing it. This might come in useful here. They say that there's 10 tell signs of how you can sort of understand somebody just based off of their appearance. So, for example, if you want to know about their lifestyle, you look at their shoes first. I guess if they don't take care of their shoes, I don't know. What if they're like a server? They work outside. I guess that does tell you that. Okay, number two, their health. All you got to do is check the condition of their nails. If they have gross, dirty nails, then they probably got gross, dirty insides. Number three, if you want to know about their upbringing, watch how they sit in public. Yeah, you could tell if somebody did or didn't grow up with a mom that would be like, don't slouch. Number four, if you want to know about their attitude, observe the corner of their eyes. Oh, yeah, I guess if they're always side-eyeing you. Their personality, notice how they laugh. If they're a big laugher, they've got a big personality. Their confidence, you just watch how they walk into a room. Their loyalty, you see how they look at their partner. That's a big one. Their honesty, give them a responsibility and watch what they do. Okay. Number nine, their character, see how they treat people who can do nothing for them. That's huge. Like, that kind of goes along with, like, watching how they treat, like, waiters and waitresses, right? And then lastly, their true self, watch how they behave when nobody is watching. Well, got to be careful with that. That's, like, voyeuristic. Either way, that's how you can have a solid...

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1: Well, duh. 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Absolutely. You ever forget your headphones at the gym? That is absolute hell. You're just hearing people sweating and groaning and not in a good way.

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1: Do you know Grandma Lily? This is hilarious. So Grandma Lily is a 96-year-old TikToker. She calls herself a celebrity, has her own clothing line, YouTube channel, the whole deal. But she has decided that there are three rules for her funeral coming up. Well, I shouldn't say coming up. That's wild. Anyway, Lily says that the three rules for her funeral are as follows. One, you can cry, but don't cry too much. Two, Bertha isn't invited. I don't know who Bertha is, but damn. And then lastly, get drunk afterward. Lily sounds like my type of person, man.
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Like, did you know Dwayne The Rock Johnson was a dishwasher in Hawaii? How about President Barack Obama was an ice cream scooper? That makes sense, right? That's probably why he was boys with Biden. Pope Francis was a nightclub bouncer? I knew that he was originally from the area, but I wonder what clubs he bounced at. Snoop Dogg sold door-to-door candy bars. I'll let you put your own weed joke in there. Brad Pitt worked at a chicken restaurant. Margot Robbie worked at a Subway. Hey, I worked at a Subway, too. Nicki Minaj worked at a Red Lobster. Hey, I worked at a Red Lobster, too. And Eminem was a dishwasher at a restaurant in Detroit. And then lastly, Jeff Bezos worked at McDonald's. And now he could buy McDonald's. They say the

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1: Okay, that might be enough internet for me today. 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
1: I don't know how I feel about this. 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
1: Do you have any of those friends that are like experts on everything? They always got to give you a little fun fact. And you're like, shut up. Like, for example, you got any friends that would be like, oh, it's not good to charge your cell phone overnight because it's bad for the battery. Well, that is a myth. As a matter of fact, I have the top five smartphone myths that you can rebuttal that expert friend of yours with. And I'm going to run through it next.

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1: All right, what do you believe about your smartphone? These are the five myths that we believe about our phones. These are not true. Like, for example, charging your phone overnight could damage the battery. That is not true. Modern phones have what's called an auto stop feature so that when your phone's fully charged, it just stops charging. Also on this list, number four, closing apps saves battery. Not true. Apparently, it drains more battery to reopen the app later. Getting into your top three of cell phone myths, using your phone while charging is dangerous. That is not true. However, charging under your pillow is dangerous. It says never do that. Not because it's going to like fricassee your brain or anything, but it's just an overheating issue and it could set your house on fire. So don't do that. And the last myth that is not true about your smartphone is that if you have more signals, like the little signal bars, that you would get faster internet. Apparently that is not true. It has to deal with how many people are using your internet. Having a good signal or not doesn't matter. There is one true myth on your smartphone here, is that a low signal does drain your battery because your phone is constantly looking for more networks to attach to. So if you're in an area where you are not getting much signal, you're also draining your battery. So next time someone tells you that charging your phone overnight is bad for your battery, say, shut up, Dave. Or whatever their name is.
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1: What if you got a present from your significant other? What if you realized that present was actually intended for their ex? What if that present was an engagement ring? Ooh, we're getting into it next on Ask Buster. That's

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1: Okay, it's Ask Buster. I think we have Janelle on the line. Janelle, you there?
2: Yeah, hi.
1: It says that your engagement has hit some turbulence. What does that mean?
2: Yeah. Well, apparently I'm wearing another woman's ring on my finger.
1: Another woman's ring?
2: Yeah.
1: Oh.
2: So my fiance proposed about 3 months ago, and it was a beautiful proposal. I cried. He cried. Everybody cried, right? Whatever. And then last week, his sister accidentally let it slip that the diamond in my ring was originally for his ex-fiance.
1: Oof.
2: Yeah. And, you know, nobody thought maybe I should know that before I walked around showing everybody the ring.
1: Now, did you confront your fiance about this?
2: Yeah, he acted like I was being dramatic. He's like, it's not her ring, it's your ring now. Like, sir, the ring had a previous owner lined up.
1: Did he kind of explain why he reused the ring or anything? Did you give him an opportunity there?
2: He said diamonds are expensive and he didn't want it to go to waste. But like, Buster, I'm sorry. I don't want clearance rack love. That's not cool.
1: So where does that leave you now?
2: Well, now every time I look at it, I think about him getting down on one knee for somebody else. Mm. Like, was this always the plan? Was he just waiting for a different woman to fit the ring?
1: Oh, yeah, that's an interesting thing, too, right? Like, it's amazing that the ring fit.
2: Yeah, I mean, like, everybody's acting like I'm spoiled because it's still a diamond. Okay, cool, great. Then let his mom wear it or something if it's so sentimental.
1: Yeah, no, I get it. Do you know if he's available if we were to call your fiance? What's his name, by the way?
2: Tyler.
1: All right. Yeah. Could we call Tyler?
2: Yeah, call him. I'm pretty sure he's available.
1: What's his number?
2: 615-559.
3: Hello?
1: Yeah, Tyler? Is this Tyler?
3: Yeah, this is Tyler.
1: What's up, Tyler? This is Buster from iHeartRadio. You're on Ask Buster right now because apparently you've recycled an engagement ring. Can I talk to you live on the air?
3: Seriously?
2: See, that attitude right there.
1: All right, Tyler. So we have Janelle on the line. She's explained to us this whole scenario about the engagement ring that used to be somebody else's. You want to defend yourself here?
3: Listen, everybody's making this sound way worse than it is. It's the same diamond, yes, but I had it completely reset, made it to a whole new ring, different band, different design, everything different.
1: Okay, well, that kind of changes things. But so the stone was intended for another fiance, though, is that correct?
3: Well, originally. But it's not like a haunted doll.
2: My God.
3: No, like seriously, like what was I supposed to do? Like throw away a perfectly good diamond because my ex cheated on me before?
1: Well, did you ever plan on telling Janelle that the diamond was recycled?
3: Well, yeah, like eventually, like I was going to tell her. I mean, you know, but honestly, like I didn't think it really mattered this much.
2: Because you don't think about how things feel.
3: Okay, like, so while we're talking about ex stuff, like, maybe, like, Janelle can throw away the army sweatpants she still wears from her ex-boyfriend.
2: Oh, my God, that is not the same thing.
1: What's that, Janelle? You still got sweatpants?
2: You cannot compare.
3: No, every Sunday, you're walking around in the apartment in another man's military sweatpants. How does that make me feel?
2: They're just comfortable.
3: Mm-hmm, exactly. And the diamond was just expensive.
1: Wow. I didn't realize we were going to be walking into this. This just got interesting.
2: You are comparing sweatpants to an engagement ring.
3: You're acting like I proposed with my ex attached to a ring. It's a rock.
2: Symbolic.
1: Okay. All right. Well, time out, guys. So first off, listen, this show is meant for entertainment. So by no means do I want to contribute to you guys actually having some turmoil in the household. So I'm going to let you guys get off the air here so you guys can actually sort of resolve things. However, if you want to keep your radios on, I bet you that there's somebody who can sort of at least add some insight to this situation. We've got Janelle and Tyler on the line. Tyler proposed to Janelle using his ex's engagement ring.
3: No, it's not the same ring. I had it completely reset. It is a different ring.
1: Right. My bad. You're right. It's not the same ring. It's the same diamond.
3: Yeah, right.
1: So that's the situation. If you want to comment on this, you can text in at 71021 or you can hit me in the DMs at FM Buster. Tyler, Janelle, I truly hope everything works out here. Maybe you guys take a trip to the jeweler and figure something out there. But we're going to get somebody on the air who might be able to help with this, okay?
2: Yeah, I can't wait to hear everybody agree with me.
3: Yeah, please.
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1: We just had Tyler and Janelle on the air. They were kind of arguing live on the radio. Basically, Tyler engaged using an old diamond from an ex. Not an old ring. He got the diamond reset. But Janelle found out, and she is pissed. Got some text messages rolling in here. This one says, I agree with Janelle. He could have sold the diamond to put that money towards a new ring. However, she lost credibility when Tyler brought up the sweatpants. You got to get rid of those, girl. Oh, yeah, yeah. Forgot to say, Janelle has been wearing her ex's army sweatpants around the house. And that's got Tyler feeling some type of way. Hello, what do you think?
2: All right, but he's not wrong in the sense of diamonds are expensive. You know, flip the script. How about you go out and spend $15,000 on a ring and then see if you wanted to recycle it? I mean, it's not a terrible idea. At the same time, I mean, he's got to own up. Like, yeah, it was for somebody else. That was not a great person to me, but, you know, it ended up where it belonged, where it needed to be.
1: Yeah, that's a good point. Like, you know, it is expensive, but if he would have just been honest from the jump, maybe, you know, it wouldn't be such an issue.
2: I agree 100%.
1: All right. Hey, thanks for the call, man. We appreciate it.
2: All right, later.
1: Hey, you're on. What do you think of Tyler and Janelle's situation?
3: Janelle's being a little too dramatic about this whole thing. It's not the same ring. It's a different setting. It's the same diamond, and I'm sure it probably looked like a completely different ring. So I think she is just being a little too dramatic about the whole thing.
1: I think whoever told her that it was the old engagement ring is just a little messy, right?
3: Exactly.
1: Just wanting to start some drama. Yo, you're on Q102. What do you think of Tyler and Janelle's situation?
4: I think she has valid feelings, but I also think because he put the effort into redoing the entire ring.
1: Right.
4: That makes it, I think it makes it better. Like he thought about it, and he's correct. The diamond is expensive. But if he took the initiative to actually reframe the whole ring and design the ring personally for her, I think she needs to get over it and throw the sweatpants away.
1: Yeah, yeah, the ex-boyfriend sweatpants gotta go, right?
4: Yeah, you can't, that's calling the kettle black. I don't care, it's the same thing.
1: All right, hey, thanks for the call.
4: Thank you.

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1: When is the best time of day to make decisions in life? Now, this is a study done by scientists. They were wearing lab coats and everything. It says that when you have a major decision, research shows that the morning is the best time to make decisions to ensure that you have the right pick. It all comes down to brain power. It's when people tend to be most clear-headed and haven't gotten bogged down by hundreds of choices throughout the day. Within a few hours of getting up is when people tend to be at their best level of cognitive alertness and feel most effective, even if they're a night owl. Wow. So even if they got a hangover, I don't know. I will say, though, that the something that I've learned in real life is that you never make a decision when you're angry or hungry. And sometimes for me, that's the same thing.

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1: America, baby. Getting ready for the America's 250th birthday on July 4th. Come on, man. 1776. Feels like just yesterday. So these are some of the companies, like food snack companies, that are celebrating America's 250th birthday. Like Cheerios is releasing a birthday cake flavored cereal. That's cool. Coca-Cola's got new limited edition America 250 packaging. Mountain Dew has rebranded as American Dew just for the summer. Oreo dropping, and these actually look good. I saw them at Target the other day. Firecracker Pop cookies. Steak and Shake rolled out a $2.50 Statue of Liberty milkshake. That's the only one that's a stretch for me. I'm not sure how they're related, but whatever. It's all in the name of America, baby.
2: 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A polygamist from Utah and an L.A. 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
1: Do you talk to your neighbors? Apparently, according to this study done by American Enterprise Institute, which sounds fake, but since 2012, there's been a 50% collapse in Americans talking to their neighbors in the neighborhood. They said, here's why it's happening, that tech turned our homes into private entertainment bunkers. That's true. Young people move constantly for jobs. The pandemic killed in-person social practice. Remote work means never leaving the couch. And church and community groups are emptying out. That's bad, dude. There's no way that's good for society. I mean, I'm lucky in Delco. I got a couple neighbors that are cool. There's a couple of them that I don't ever want to talk to, but hey, you know. But we got to reach out, man. You know, who's going to watch your house if somebody breaks in when you're on vacation? Although maybe you don't want to tell your neighbors that you're going on vacation because they might break in your house. Damn it.

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1: This might be kind of a cool thing. So this is a AAA team in Louisville that they're hosting Nothing Night. 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So, no fun.
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1: I think they're missing the mark here. I don't know if this makes sense. So Miller Lite is getting ready for the World Cup and everything. And getting ready to hype up soccer fans. So they're releasing their limited edition soccer ball that doubles as a cooler to hold up to 12 cans. I mean, look, fine. That's cool. I just don't know if the Miller Lite drinker is the average soccer or football fan. You know, like, I'd get it if it was Modelo or something. Miller Lite is more like, hey, man, only football I know is played on Sundays in the winter.

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1: 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There's a joke about your mama that I could put there, but I'm not. I'm going to take the classy route.

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1: Okay, we were talking about this last week. Now we know exactly what is going to be going down here. CEO of Bumble, she said, now, last week we knew that she said that swiping was going away, that no longer will we be just swiping on each other to hook up on Bumble. Now they've released the plan. Basically, you're going to have an AI version of yourself, a little AI robot version of you on Bumble that while you're not even on it, it's going to be conversing with other AI robots. So throughout that, you're supposed to find a compatible match. This is either going to be the worst idea and they'll bring the swiping back in 6 months, or it'll be great. Either way, it's a little scary. And also, I kind of look at it like, you know how like sometimes if you have a good personality, but on paper, you're not that great. Like, have you ever tried to apply for a job through like an online portal and you don't get it because on paper, you don't look like a great employee. But if you met the manager, they'd be like, oh, I like this person. I'm going to take a shot. Well, the same is true if you're like funny, but you're also fat. Like, you know, that funny has been helping fat guys play above the rim forever. So I just feel bad for fat guys, I guess is what I'm saying here.
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1: Papa John's, always with the good marketing, right? This comes off the heels of Spirit Airlines shutting down. Papa John's is stepping in to give Spirit Airlines loyalty members something to smile about. They call it Skies to Pies, allowing members to show their points for free pizza. The pizza company says loyalty points don't mean much if you can't use them. While we can't fix canceled flights or lost membership points, hopefully we can provide a smile and a delicious pizza to those impacted. All you got to do is DM Papa John's on Instagram with proof that you were a Spirit loyalty member. Then you need to show that you are signed in for Papa Rewards. Okay. You got to sign up for their stuff. Whatever. Just give me the garlic butter.

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1: It's been a few years since I've been out on the dating scene, so I'm not surprised there's new terms that I didn't know. But there's a couple in this list here. These are dating terms that you might not know. Now, a few of them, they're pretty, I mean, we've all known what ghosting is for a while, situationship, breadcrumbing. I've heard of this one before, where you give small fake hope just to keep somebody latched on. Orbiting is watching but not talking. That includes following on social media. Benching, keeping somebody as a backup. That makes sense. Zombieing, returning after ghosting. I did that before. Cushioning, having backup options. Okay. Freckling, I've never heard this one. That's a summer fling only. Ah, because even summertime you get freckles because of the sun. Skin cancer. All right, stashing is hiding your partner publicly. How do you hide them publicly? Are you saying you hide them from the public? Love bombing, we all know that. Soft launch and hard launch, we know that. Ick, of course, that's the sudden disgust feeling that you have over someone. Simp is an overly devoted person. Shooting your shot, we know what that is. Caught lacking is getting exposed unprepared. I don't know what that means. And then lastly, down bad, very desperate for love. So far, my favorite one is freckling. Yeah, well, I hope you all get freckled this summer. You know?

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1: Most popular baby boy names. It's Buster. Are you expecting? You got a baby on the way? If you do, if it's a boy, I'm running through the list here. As a matter of fact, top 10. All right. Number 10, Lucas. 9, William. Oh, that's a old school. Making a comeback. Call him Little Billy. Number 8, Mateo. I like that. Number 7, Elijah. Number 6, James. Number 5, Henry. That's old school. I feel like some of these are like people's like great grandpa's names, right? Number 4, Theodore. Number 3, Oliver. That was my first dog's name. Number 2, Noah. And number 1, Liam. All these names sound like One Directioners, right?
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1: Okay, how to read somebody without them knowing it. This might come in useful here. They say that there's 10 tell signs of how you can sort of understand somebody just based off of their appearance. So, for example, if you want to know about their lifestyle, you look at their shoes first. I guess if they don't take care of their shoes, I don't know. What if they're like a server? They work outside. I guess that does tell you that. Okay, number two, their health. All you got to do is check the condition of their nails. If they have gross, dirty nails, then they probably got gross, dirty insides. Number three, if you want to know about their upbringing, watch how they sit in public. Yeah, you could tell if somebody did or didn't grow up with a mom that would be like, don't slouch. Number four, if you want to know about their attitude, observe the corner of their eyes. Oh, yeah, I guess if they're always side-eyeing you. Their personality, notice how they laugh. If they're a big laugher, they've got a big personality. Their confidence, you just watch how they walk into a room. Their loyalty, you see how they look at their partner. That's a big one. Their honesty, give them a responsibility and watch what they do. Okay. Number nine, their character, see how they treat people who can do nothing for them. That's huge. Like, that kind of goes along with, like, watching how they treat, like, waiters and waitresses, right? And then lastly, their true self, watch how they behave when nobody is watching. Well, got to be careful with that. That's, like, voyeuristic. Either way, that's how you can have a solid understanding of who you're dealing with out in these streets.

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1: Well, duh. 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Absolutely. You ever forget your headphones at the gym? That is absolute hell. You're just hearing people's sweating and groaning and not in a good way.
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6: Good morning. Can I take your order?
7: Can I get a tall chai?
8: A large black coffee.
7: A what?
8: Large black coffee.
7: Do you mean a venti?
8: No, I mean a large.
7: He means a venti. Yeah, the biggest one you got.
6: Venti is large.
8: No, venti is 20.
7: Danny.
8: Yeah. Large is large. In fact, tall is large, and grande is Spanish for large. Venti's the only one that doesn't mean large. It's also the only one that's Italian. Congratulations, you're stupid in three languages.
9: It's almost time for America's favorite trivia game, You versus Victoria. Your chance to take on Victoria Ramirez in a game of trivia for Niall Horan tickets. And let's meet today's contestant for You versus Victoria, Rebecca. What's up, Rebecca?
10: Hi, good morning. I just dropped my daughter off at school.
11: Oh, oh, nice.
9: Like your actual daughter? You're like, just drop the kids off at school. I'm all light and ready to go.
10: No.
9: Oh, okay, cool. That's cool. Either way, that's fun.
11: Because he was going to be like, me too.
9: Fun. Are you ready to take on Victoria? Do you think you can do it?
10: Yeah, I've been listening for a long time, and I'm really excited.
9: Sweet. Aww. All right, Victoria is about to leave the studio. And while she's leaving, here we go. Rebecca, the game is played like this. You have 30 seconds to answer as many questions as possible. If you don't know one, just say pass, and Victoria has to beat you outright to win, okay?
10: Okay.
9: All right, here we go, Rebecca. Your time starts now.
11: What popular snack food was accidentally invented while trying to fix soggy fries?
10: Pass.
11: What does JPEG stand for?
10: Pass.
11: What is the only U.S. state that ends with the letter K?
10: Arkansas.
11: Which organ in the human body uses the most oxygen?
10: Your skin.
11: Which fast food item was once used as currency in prisons?
10: Ramen.
9: Okay. At that, we'll bring Victoria back into the studio.
12: Victoria!
9: If we can get her attention.
11: She got out there. She goes, yes! Start making pancakes.
9: Rebecca, what do you do for work?
10: I am an IT director.
9: Oh, cool. Is that annoying for you? What I mean by that is, it seems like IT people are always annoyed with us normies.
10: Yeah. It's a lot of I don't know how to connect my printer.
9: Yeah, that's exactly what I mean.
12: Like,
9: that's
12: that guy.
9: Yeah, a lot of eye rolling from IT people a lot of times.
11: Okay, but it's hard sometimes, okay?
13: You're really like, well, first, is it plugged in?
9: Yeah.
12: Oh my God, you're a genius. Is it turned on?
9: All right, here we go. Victoria, 30 seconds to answer as many questions as possible. If you don't know one, just say pass. And you have to beat Rebecca outright to win. And Rebecca, you can tell Victoria when to go.
10: Okay, go.
11: What popular snack food was accidentally invented goldfish. While trying to fix soggy fries?
13: Oh, it's not goldfish. I'm thinking, hurry up. Chips.
11: What does JPEG stand for?
13: Oh, crap. Junior Peg.
11: What is the only U.S. state that ends with the letter K?
13: Kentucky. Wait, that's Y. Wait, crap. Wait, you owe me. And, oh my God, I hate these state questions. Give me a second. Night, New York!
11: Which organ in the human body uses the most oxygen?
13: Your lungs? Please tell me that's right.
9: All right, got that in.
13: That's wrong. How is that wrong? What else do you say? That's literally where your oxygen goes into when you
11: just
13: breathe.
11: Just get the answers before you start arguing.
13: Well, I didn't see him put a point down.
9: Send it over to the scoreboard and see how you guys did with our scoreboard. Producer Freeze.
12: I'm going to ask you on number one.
11: Yeah.
12: Give it to her?
11: Yeah.
12: All right. So Victoria had two and Rebecca had one.
13: Yeah.
9: Whoa.
13: Wow.
9: Rebecca, I'm sorry. Victoria did it.
13: I think I had three, by the way, so it's fine.
10: No, you're good. I said Arkansas.
12: Yeah, she did.
10: I don't know why I said Arkansas.
12: She definitely did.
11: That's okay. You heard the K and then it just came out. I mean, yeah. It happens. It's okay.
13: Been there.
9: All right, let's get the answers now with Nina.
11: The popular snack food that was accidentally invented while trying to fix soggy fries was potato chips.
13: Yep.
11: JPEG stands for Joint Photographic Experts Group.
13: Huh?
11: I had no idea. The only U.S. state that ends with the letter K is New York.
13: Yeah, it is.
11: The organ in the human body that uses the most oxygen is the brain.
13: No, it's not.
11: And the fast food item that was once used as currency in prisons is ramen.
13: I was going to guess cheeseburgers. I don't know why.
9: Hey, Rebecca, thank you very much for playing.
10: Thank you.
9: Yep, and good luck with all those people asking you stupid questions today.
13: We might be one of them later.
11: It's true.
0: Yeah, can I write your cell phone number down and just cut through?
9: How do I control all delete? Hey, have a good day. We play You vs. Victoria at the same time every single weekday morning. 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Your phone prank happens every single hour on the 20s. Your next one is right after this. And then right after that, it's Nina's What's Trending. It's the Jubal Show.
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2: Hello?
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3: Hey, Regina, Pete Eakins. We've never met yet, but I live a few houses down from you, and I got your...

0: What did you do? Break our coffee table? What are you talking about?
1: Well, no, I didn't break it. Okay. That's why I'm saying, like, if I had broken it, dude, I'd call you and be like, yo, you know what? Like, I got a little too drunk, fell on the coffee table.
0: Dude, this is so unprofessional. What the hell are you calling me for? You're supposed to be doing plumbing work on our house. Why are you talking about drinking?
1: Well, like, we finished the plumbing, like, a long time ago.
0: Okay.
1: So I was talking to your husband, right? He was, you know, saying how he used to party and everything else. And I was like, dude, you didn't party hard like I do, you know? And then, so anyway, we're talking like that. And the reason I can't get payment from him is because, like, he's already tapped out.
0: What are you talking about? Can you please get my husband on the phone? Are you at my house right now?
1: I would, dude, but, like, he's, like, passed out. I've never seen anybody do that many keg stands. He's in the middle of the living
0: room. Serious? You finished the plumbing work, and then you got a keg and had a keg party at my house?
1: Check this out, okay? Because, like, he got super hammed, right? Like, I've never seen anybody do that many keg stands in a row. It was kind of impressive until it wasn't, you know what I mean? But, like, he's passed out in the living room floor. He fell on the coffee table and broke it, and he also just started peeing his pants.
0: What the f***? Steve is such an idiot, and so are you. Why would you do this?
1: At first, Donk was, like, against it, you know what I mean? I was like, dude, Donk is just trying to work right now, bro.
0: You're Donk. Why are you talking about yourself in third person?
1: Yeah, I'm Donk.
0: You're Donk.
1: Yeah.
0: What kind of name is Donk? And I'm going to call your boss, like, this is crazy. Like, I need the number to your company.
1: Well, dude, like, if you're upset because there were girls here, like, they left already, and, like, your husband was pretty much faithful, so, like, I wouldn't be
0: what
1: too...
0: What the hell? You brought girls to my house? What the hell?
1: Well, like,
0: this is insane. I can't believe this.
1: I could probably use the same card that he used for the strippers to get
0: what
1: the...
0: What are you talking about? You're telling me there were strippers, too?
1: Do you want me to use that card?
0: Look, I have a meeting in 5 minutes, and after I'm done, I'm going to be coming to the house. You better be there, because I'm going to have your boss on the line, and you are going to be getting fired, Donk. Your ass is done.
1: Okay, well, in that case, I should let you know it's a prank phone call, so you don't, like, leave work and stuff.
0: Wait, what?
1: This
0: what
1: is
0: are you
1: actually
0: talking about?
1: This is Jubal from the Jubal Show doing a phone prank on you, and your husband Steve set you up.
0: Are you kidding me?
1: He said you guys
0: had
1: plumbers at the house today, and he wanted to mess with you.
0: Steve, what an idiot. I can't believe this. Oh my God, I was like envisioning my husband passed out on the floor, peeing his pants, and strippers everywhere. Are you kidding me? I'm so glad this isn't real. Oh my God, this is too funny.
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2: Give us 3 minutes and we'll give you everything you need to know for the day. It's time for Nina's What's Trending.
3: There's a diet that is trending. And if you have a Bible, you're already a step in the right direction, according to the way that this is going.
4: What? I think my grandma gave me a Bible a while back. I got the little kid one.
5: Okay. She's calling you fat. That's what she's saying.
4: Wait, what? My grandma or Nina?
3: Not me.
5: Your grandma.
3: Saying, if you have a Bible, then you are going to be able to participate in this new diet trend a lot easier.
2: Even Victoria's fat grandma?
4: Hey, she's my fat. Nobody sees my grandma like that.
3: First, casting is underway for the next James Bond film. We've been talking about this for a while because Amazon acquired all the rights to Bond. And we don't know who is going to be the next 007. But they have pulled in the acclaimed casting director, Nina Gold, because she's the one that's known for casting Game of Thrones and The Crown and all that stuff. And if anybody can find the perfect James Bond, allegedly it's her. So all these auditions have already started. Can you imagine? Like, that's the ultimate. If you're an unknown actor, this is the moment that could change your life. Because you don't really want somebody that's known to play James Bond.
5: Right.
2: Right.
4: I thought we wanted, what's his name? Tom Holland, but he's also really
2: I wish they would go a different direction and just do like Jack Black, but like he's serious. But it's not Jack Black doing his normal thing, like where he's funny. He's just like trying, he's just James Bond. He's just a big James Bond, yeah.
5: A plump James Bond. Yeah.
3: Maybe could he be the guy that like idolized James Bond, and now that James Bond's retired, then he came in to try to fill the shoes? Because I feel like you can't call him 007, because shaken, not stirred doesn't work that way.
5: You know? I thought you were fat shaming him personally. I think that Jack Black could make a fabulous
3: 007. I was not, but if he has a Bible, he'll be on track to be a part of this trending diet.
5: Nice segue.
3: Thank you for giving it to me. But there is an eating trend right now, and it's called biblical eating. And so what's happening is people are eating the way that they ate in the Bible. So basically real food.
5: Yeah, but, bread and water.
4: And wine.
3: But also people are making like what do you call it? Sourdough from scratch, drinking wine, different grains, and making stuff
2: on
3: their own.
2: For Passover, I've done it.
5: Yeah.
4: Really?
2: I made a Passover meal like it would be made in the Bible, yeah.
3: Wait, what other foods are included in it? I kept reading on this, and it didn't really say.
2: Lamb, unleavened bread, what else?
4: Where is that in the Bible?
3: I don't know.
2: You read with this what they have in the feasts.
5: Yeah.
4: I'm sorry. Like, what Bibles do you guys have?
2: There's a lot of food. There's a lot of food recommendations in the Bible.
3: Yeah, fish. Yeah, fish.
4: Okay.
2: You know, things to eat and not eat. When to eat certain things. When not to eat certain things. Like, I fast all the time because of that.
4: Your protein in.
2: Right. Yeah, because of the Bible.
3: Interesting.
2: And biblical things. That's why I fast. Yeah.
3: Oh, really? I thought you did it for your stomach.
2: That too. It helps. But it's also great. But the brewer was
3: cool. Yeah.
2: So I'll do like fruit fast once in a while, but whatever. But I recently just did a water fast for like 3 days.
3: Yeah.
2: That was cool. I've never done just full water for like 3 days and no food.
5: Yeah.
2: Yeah. Your stomach does weird things.
3: It does.
5: But it feels good afterwards?
2: Yeah. I felt great afterwards.
5: Yeah.
4: Just put it out there. Don't go on a hike after, though, when you haven't eaten anything.
3: In the heat, in the desert.
2: Yeah. Yeah, I did do that.
3: Alone.
5: Details, whatever.
2: I forgot I was fasting, and I went on a hike in like 100 degree heat, and then I was sitting on a rock meditating, and I felt like I was gonna pass out, and I was like, oh yeah, probably should go back and lay down.
5: And eat.
3: But if you think about it, that's probably what it was like back then. But that is what's trending.
2: Your first day follow-up is coming up right after this. It's the Jubal Show.

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1: Teresa is on the phone today for a first date follow-up, and she's getting ghosted by a guy named Hudson. So in a few minutes, we'll call him and see if he'll tell us why he's ghosting her and maybe get her a second date. But first, Teresa, why do you think you're getting ghosted?
2: Because he's scared to get mauled by a cougar.
3: What?
4: Wow.
3: Like an animal in the zoo, cougar?
1: Yeah.
2: Did you guys... an animal at the zoo. But...
1: Did you encounter a cougar, or are you the cougar?
3: Oh, we're talking about a cougar.
2: He's a cougar.
1: Okay.
3: Okay, girl, mommy.
1: So you're older than this guy.
2: I am. We met while we were out at a bar. We had, great, funny conversations, and he convinced me to get dinner with him the next night.
1: Okay.
2: And, yeah, I mean, he was younger than I was, but clearly it didn't intimidate him then.
1: Mm-hmm.
2: So we went to dinner, and then we had a walk around the park across the street, and it was really nice. We had a lot of chemistry. I was a little disappointed at the end of the date, though, because I was hoping and honestly thought that something would happen at the end, like a kiss at least,
3: mm-hmm.
2: but nothing.
3: Really?
2: And yeah. I don't know what else it could be, except like at the end when I told him exactly how old I was.
1: Okay. How much older are you than Hudson?
2: Well, I look younger than I am. Let me just say that.
1: Mm-hmm.
2: But I think he was surprised to find out that I'm 17 years older than him.
1: Okay. That's a big jump. Maybe.
2: Good.
1: Yeah.
3: Hey, I'm sure you do look good, girl. You obviously do. You pulled him, but maybe it was just the thought of more that freaked him out.
2: Yeah, I'm pretty sure that shocked him. But I thought he was awesome, and I hope he's not scared of cougars.
1: All right. Well, we'll see if we can figure it out for you. We'll play a song, come back, and then call him and see if he'll tell us why he's ghosting you and maybe get you a second date, okay?
2: Hell yeah. Let's go.
1: All right. We'll get your first date follow-up next. It's The Jubal Show.

0: mauled by a cougar.
1: Wow. I mean, that sounded like a big bite, girl.
2: Yeah. So it's because you're like 17 years older than him, but he didn't know that until you guys actually went out on your date, right? And you think that might be scaring him off.
0: I think so, yeah, maybe.
2: Okay, you didn't growl at him like that on the first date, did you?
3: I didn't. I was a little more restrained, but not much.
1: Oh, right. You should have. Yeah. That would have saved it.
2: All right, well, let's see if that is the reason. We're going to call him right now, okay?
3: Awesome. Thanks, guys.
2: Yep, here we go.
4: Hello?
2: Hi, may I speak to Hudson, please?
4: Yeah, this is him.
2: Hey, Hudson, how are you? This is a radio show. It's called The Jubal Show.
1: Hi, Hudson. I'm Nina.
5: Hi, I'm Victoria.
2: And my name is Jubal. What's up?
4: Oh, hey guys.
2: Hey. Have you ever heard the show before?
4: No.
2: You haven't? Okay. Cool. Well, it's a radio show, and it's called The Jubal Show.
1: You know now.
2: And
4: okay.
2: And we do a segment on our show, and it's called The First Date Follow-Up. So that's where if you go out on a date with somebody and you end up ghosting them, that person can email us to get you on the phone and find out why you're ghosting them. And we got an email about you from somebody.
4: Oh, okay. All right.
2: Any idea? Is there somebody that you are ghosting right now that you think would want us to get a hold of you and find out why?
4: I got a pretty good idea who it is.
2: Who do you think it is?
4: Her name is Teresa.
2: Yeah, it is Teresa. Teresa,
4: yeah.
2: We talked to her a little bit about your date, and she's confused. She said she liked you a lot and doesn't understand why, after you guys went out, you completely just kind of like stopped talking to her. Would you mind telling us?
4: Well, this is awkward, but I think she's my mom.
1: What?
5: I'm sorry.
1: Plot twist.
5: Questions.
2: You think she's your mom?
1: Why do you think that?
4: Okay.
2: Like actually,
4: yeah.
2: You actually think she's like legit your mom, or is that just like, does that like code
5: like
2: for something?
5: Mommy?
4: No, like, no, like actually my mom. Like, okay. So we met at a bar, had great chemistry. It was great. We chatted and we connected instantly. And then I asked her out the next night.
2: Mm-hmm.
4: We had dinner. We walked around the park. It was great. And also, I should mention that I'm adopted, and I have been searching for my birth parents for about a month now.
2: Okay.
4: And so when we were walking in the park, there were things that Teresa mentioned that makes me think she might be my mom. Mm-hmm.
2: Really?
4: Like she's around the same age.
2: Uh-huh.
4: Like where she's from. The fact that she played soccer in high school.
2: Uh-huh.
4: And here's the kicker, and this is what really freaked me out. She mentioned that when she was younger, she had a baby and she gave it up for adoption.
2: Oh.
4: And now I'm thinking it was me she gave up.
1: That would freak me out too.
2: Wow.
4: Yeah, so I'm like,
2: because she's
4: spiraling over here.
1: You're attracted
4: to
1: your mom.
4: It, but I don't want to like talk to her.
2: Yeah, because she's older than you. Man, that'd be crazy if it was. Well, thank you for telling us why you're ghosting her. I guess I can kind of understand.
1: Yeah.
2: Understand that. But Hudson, Teresa is on the phone and wants to talk to you.
4: Wait, what?
2: Mm-hmm.
4: She's on the phone right now?
2: Mm-hmm. Yeah.
4: Okay. Well, that's awkward, but okay.
1: No, this is good. Now you can find out.
2: Teresa?
4: Oh, boy.
3: Oh, God. Please don't tell me I wanted to make out with my son.
1: I don't know. Do you feel like he could be your son?
4: Oh, my gosh.
3: I mean, like, what do you know about your birth mom?
4: Hey, Teresa, sorry. I'm really sorry about ghosting you, but I just really thought you might be my mom, and it freaked me out, so I just kind of shut down.
1: Understandable.
5: Yep.
4: Yeah, so here's what I know from the adoption agency. They told me that my mom was about 17 to 19 years older than me. Mm-hmm. They told me she has dark brown hair and green eyes. Mm-hmm. And Teresa had mentioned that she got migraines, and I was told in my medical history that migraines run in my family on my mom's side, and I also get them. And so now,
1: whoa.
4: I'm like, well, this is too many coincidences to be
2: right.
4: So I'm really freaking out. And so then the adoption agency said she was a soccer player, and Teresa mentioned that, and I'm like, oh my gosh. And then during the date, she mentioned that she had given up a child for adoption when she was younger. And I'm like, uh-oh.
1: Yeah.
4: And so, yeah, Teresa, that's all I know about my birth mom. But honestly, wow, it sounds a lot like you.
3: Dang. I mean, okay, but when's your birthday?
1: Oh, good question.
4: It's August 13th.
2: Teresa?
3: Oh, my God.
2: Uh-huh.
3: That's the day I gave birth.
1: No.
2: What?
1: Way.
2: Are you serious?
3: Yeah.
4: You've got to be kidding me.
3: I'm not kidding you.
2: Wow.
4: Is this?
3: Not kidding you.
4: Sir, I don't know this radio show. Is this a prank show? Am I being pranked right now?
2: Like, no. Not at all.
1: That'd be messed up.
2: Not one bit.
4: Oh, my gosh.
2: Wow. Okay. So you were born. So, Teresa, you did give up a child for adoption. All the things that he was just saying sound a lot like you. And then Hudson, your birthday's August 13th, and that's when you gave birth, Teresa.
3: Yeah.
4: Yeah, wow. That's my birthday, yeah.
2: Okay.
1: That's crazy.
2: Well, you know, normally this is the point where we go, hey, do you guys want to go on another date? but I don't know. Would you guys want to get a paternity test done?
1: Maternity test?
2: Maternity,
1: maybe?
2: Whatever it is. Maternity test. However you find out, you know, if you guys are related. We'll
3: freaking out over here.
2: We'll pay for it or however to get it done. If you guys will come back on the show and let us know. Because
1: oh my gosh,
2: I want to know.
3: Yeah, I definitely am down.
1: Wow.
2: Okay. Well, congratulations then. You guys got another date at the doctor's office to find out
1: if
2: Hudson is your son and Teresa, you're Hudson's mom.
1: Oh my God,
2: that's crazy.
4: Oh my gosh.
2: So, all right, we'll figure it out and we'll, you guys will come back on the show when you get the results.
4: Yeah, I'd love to. I mean, it'd be crazy if it's real, but you know, no, I'm down.
2: Okay. And Teresa?
3: Yeah, I agree. I'm in shock. I definitely want to do the DNA test. And oh my God, I think I'm wanting to make out with my son.
1: Okay. No, don't think about it that way.
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2: It's almost time for your dirty little secret. And one of our listeners is on the phone to tell us a dirty little secret that she just learned about one of her family members. And it sounds like there's a lot of dirty little secrets in this family.
1: Yeah.
2: You'll hear what it is coming up next. It's the

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2: Hello?
3: Hi.
2: Hi.
3: How are you?
2: I'm good. How are you?
3: Good.
4: Are you nervous?
3: Yeah, are you nervous right now?
2: A little bit.
4: It's okay. It's a safe space.
3: Yeah. It's going to be okay.
2: That's okay. Well, my secret is kind of something that people don't really know I know, but I'm definitely a big part in it.
3: Okay.
2: So my ex-girlfriend and I are really good friends, and we hang out like all the time. We ended things on great terms.
3: Mm-hmm.
2: And we tell each other pretty much everything. And she told me that she was on a dating app. And I was like, oh, that's great. And she said she matched with my mother.
4: What?
2: And she showed me on her phone, and my mom had a different name on there.
4: Wait, so did your mom ever know her to be your girlfriend?
2: Yeah.
3: Whoa. So is she dating your mom then?
2: No, my mom's married.
3: Oh. But she's on the dating app, though.
2: Yeah, and it shows that she's there for girls. And then it gets even crazier because, like, 2 days later, her and I are hanging out again. But after we hang out, she sends me a text message or screenshot of another dating app she's on that she found my dad on.
4: Stop
3: what
4: it right
3: the heck
4: now.
3: Is going on? That's crazy.
4: Oh, man, I bet your parents are swingers.
3: Oh, maybe they are.
2: Yeah, that's what my husband said.
3: Yeah, they
2: and
3: might
2: I was
3: be.
2: Like, I don't like to think of that.
3: Thank you for telling us your dirty little secret.
4: Yeah.
2: Have a good day.
4: You too.
3: Bye.
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31: 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And totally redeem yourself!
32: It's almost time for America's favorite trivia game, You versus Victoria. 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For Niall Horan tickets, go to thejubalshow.com if you think that you have what it takes to step into the octagon against Victoria.
33: I just thought of an idea.
32: What?
33: An octagon. I know exactly what an octagon is. Huh? An octagon with Victoria. What do you mean by that?
32: Yeah.
34: Oh. Never watched.
32: Never heard that before?
33: Oh.
32: It's like a math thing. I don't know.
33: Okay. I need hearing rings. I step into a ring with Victoria. That was it. That was my only
32: I thought you said you had an idea.
33: I did?
32: Did you already forget it?
33: I can't.
32: You said I had an idea.
1: She's looking at me like, I know what she's thinking.
3: She did. She had a light bulb. She got to her computer, and then what happened?
33: I think the octagon computer, like, it distracted me. Dang it, Noobal.
32: All right, you versus Victoria is right after this.

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1: Good morning. Can I take your order?
2: Can I get a tall chai?
3: A large black coffee.
2: A what?
3: Large black coffee.
2: Do you mean a venti?
3: No, I mean a large.
2: He means a venti. Yeah, the biggest one you got.
1: Venti is large.
3: No, venti is 20.
2: Danny.
3: Yeah. Large is large. In fact, tall is large, and grande is Spanish for large. Venti's the only one that doesn't mean large. It's also the only one that's Italian. Congratulations, you're stupid in three languages.
4: It's almost time for America's favorite trivia game, You versus Victoria. Your chance to take on Victoria Ramirez in a game of trivia for Niall Horan tickets. And let's meet today's contestant for You versus Victoria, Rebecca. What's up, Rebecca?
5: Hi, good morning. I just dropped my daughter off at school.
6: Oh, oh, nice.
4: Like your actual daughter? You like, just drop the kids off at school. I'm all light and ready to go.
5: No.
4: Oh, okay, cool. That's cool. Either way, that's fun.
6: Because he was going to be like, me too.
4: Fun. Wow. Are you ready to take on Victoria? Do you think you can do it?
5: Yeah, I've been listening for a long time and I'm really excited.
4: Sweet. Aww. All right, Victoria is about to leave the studio. And while she's leaving, here we go. Rebecca, the game is played like this. You have 30 seconds to answer as many questions as possible. If you don't know one, just say pass, and Victoria has to beat you outright to win, okay?
5: Okay.
4: All right, here we go, Rebecca. Your time starts now.
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6: What does JPEG stand for?
5: Pass.
6: What is the only U.S. state that ends with the letter K?
5: Arkansas.
6: Which organ in the human body uses the most oxygen?
5: Your skin.
6: Which fast food item was once used as currency in prisons?
5: Ramen.
4: Okay. At that moment, we'll bring Victoria back into the studio.
7: Victoria!
4: If we can get her attention.
6: She got out there. She goes, yes! Start making pancakes.
4: Rebecca, what do you do for work?
5: I am an IT director.
4: Oh, cool. Is that annoying for you? What I mean by that is, it seems like IT people are always annoyed with us normies.
5: Yeah. It's a lot of I don't know how to connect my printer.
4: Yeah, that's exactly what I mean.
7: Like,
4: that's
7: that guy.
4: Yeah, a lot of eye rolling from IT people a lot of times.
6: Okay, but it's hard sometimes, okay?
8: You're really like, well, first, is it plugged in?
4: Yeah.
7: Oh my God, you're a genius. Is it turned on?
4: All right, here we go. Victoria, 30 seconds to answer as many questions as possible. If you don't know one, just say pass, and you have to beat Rebecca outright to win. And Rebecca, you can tell Victoria when to go.
5: Okay, go.
6: What popular snack food was accidentally invented
8: goldfish.
6: While trying to fix soggy fries?
8: Oh, it's not goldfish. I'm thinking, hurry up. Chips.
6: What does JPEG stand for?
8: Oh, crap. Junior Peg.
6: What is the only U.S. state that ends with the letter K?
8: Kentucky. Wait, that's Y. Wait, crap. Wait, you want me? And, oh my God, I hate these state questions. Give me a second. Night, New York!
6: Which organ in the human body uses the most oxygen?
8: Your lungs? Please tell me that's right.
4: All right, got that in.
8: That's wrong. How is that wrong? What else do you? That's literally where your oxygen goes into when you
6: just
8: breathe.
6: Just get the answers before you start arguing.
8: Well, I didn't see him put a point down.
4: Send it over to the scoreboard and see how you guys did with our scoreboard. Producer Freeze.
7: I'm going to ask you on number one.
6: Yeah.
7: Give it to her?
6: Yeah.
7: All right. So Victoria had two and Rebecca had one.
8: Yeah.
4: Whoa.
8: Wow.
4: Rebecca, I'm sorry. Victoria did it.
8: I think I had three, by the way, so it's fine.
5: No, you're good. I said Arkansas.
7: Yeah, she
5: I
7: did.
5: I don't know why I said Arkansas.
7: She definitely did.
6: Go That's okay. Them. You heard the K and then it just came out. I mean, it happens. It's okay.
8: Been there.
4: All right, let's get the answers now with Nina.
6: The popular snack food that was accidentally invented while trying to fix soggy fries was potato chips.
8: Yeeps.
6: JPEG stands for Joint Photographic Experts Group.
8: Huh?
6: I had no idea. The only U.S. state that ends with the letter K is New York.
8: Yeah, it is.
6: The organ in the human body that uses the most oxygen is the brain.
8: No, it's not.
6: And the fast food item that was once used as currency in prisons is ramen.
8: I was going to guess cheeseburgers. I don't know why.
4: Hey, Rebecca, thank you very much for playing.
5: Thank you.
4: Yep, and good luck with all those people asking you stupid questions today.
8: We might be one of them later.
6: It's true.
9: Yeah, can I write your cell phone number down and just cut through?
4: How do I control all delete? Hey, have a good day. 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Your next one is right after this. And then right after that, it's Nina's What's Trending. It's The Jubal Show. 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
2: Hello?
3: Hi, may I speak to Regina, please?
2: This is she.
3: Hey, Regina, Pete Eakins. We've never met yet, but I live a few houses down from you, and I got your phone number from your next-door neighbor, Sammy.
2: Oh, yeah. Hi. Is everything okay?
3: Just calling because I figured we should talk. I just wanted to check in with you on something. Saw you guys were building the pool. That's exciting.
2: Yeah, we went on vacation so they could finish it while we were gone. But we'll be home in a couple of days. I can't wait to see it.
3: Yeah, exciting. Yeah. Yeah, I was.

0: Dude, what the f***? Are you serious? You took your f***ing dog into my pool? I'm not even there. I haven't even seen it yet. You can't f***ing walk into your neighbor's yard. You can't help yourself to their shit while they're out of town. You certainly can't shit all over it while they're gone.
1: Okay, well...
0: You just got that put in.
1: In my defense, it wasn't me that did the pooing. That'd be awkward, huh?
0: Oh, my God. What is wrong with you? So you're telling me that the new pool we just spent like 120 grand on is just sitting there full of dog shit. Your dog
1: No, not at all. Not at all. It's not what I'm telling you.
0: That is exactly what you're telling me.
1: Oh, yeah. No,
0: what am I getting wrong?
1: I went ahead and I drained it all out.
0: You drained my f***ing pool?
1: Well,
0: this guy is this is f***ing crazy.
1: Yeah.
0: Are you kidding me?
1: I don't know how to drain a pool, and I tried to figure out a way to do it with, like, all kinds of little hoses and stuff like that. Went right into your...
0: Oh, my God.
1: Yeah, so I yeah.
0: How are you going to fix this? How are you going to fix this, dude? This is unbelievable. I'm on vacation. We just spent all this f***ing money. Now you're telling me you damaged my whole f***ing house? Dude, where do you live? What is your f***ing name? Because... I swear to God, when I get back, Mark is coming over there, and he's going to f***ing set this straight. This is unbelievable. This is so f***ing irresponsible and disgusting. I can't believe that this is how we get to come back from vacation. I'm f***ing calling the cops. This is unbelievable. I'm calling the cops. You're going to be f***ing arrested, and then you'll be draining other people's pools, if you know what I mean.
1: Hey, Regina, this is actually Jubal from The Jubal Show doing a phone prank on you, and your husband set you up.
0: Oh, my God. Are you serious?
1: Yeah, it's a joke. He said that you guys had a pool installed while you're on vacation and he wanted to mess with you.
0: Oh, Jesus. Oh, God. I'm like, furious right now and also so relieved. Oh.
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2: Give us 3 minutes and we'll give you everything you need to know for the day. It's time for Nina's What's Trending.
3: I mean, we live in a world where reality shows are king, right? But we have yet to experience a political reality show other than real life. Like a reality show that follows a mayor.
4: Isn't that usually just like the mayor, like people who go on the tours and like do the debates and stuff?
2: They have
4: like YouTube.
2: Trail.
4: Yeah, the YouTube channels.
2: Do, yeah.
3: I guess that is kind of like a reality show, but this one's different. It's a whole spin. You'll get the family, you'll get the kids and all the stuff. The deal is done. And I'll tell you, and we don't even know if he's going to win yet. And I'll tell you who will be the star of the first mayoral reality show in just a second. But first, Taylor Swift's been doing it. All the invites have been going out. But because they're being so secretive, she's calling her friends.
4: That's smart.
3: But then the friends that she doesn't call, her assistants call. So could you imagine being Taylor Swift's friend, you think, and you get a call from her assistant to invite you to the wedding, but she actually called other people, so that kind of shows you like where you line up.
5: Where you are on the priority list.
3: Who are you to me?
2: Yeah.
4: Yeah, I feel like that's kind of fine. Like, the girl's busy.
2: I would expect Taylor Swift's assistant to call me for anything. I would expect it, like, if Taylor Swift wanted to have, if like I was a friend of Taylor Swift's and she wanted to have dinner, I would expect to show up and to be your assistant.
4: Yeah.
2: Really? Because she's Taylor Swift. She's busy. She's super busy, but she probably wants to have dinner with her friends. So she's probably like, hey, go have dinner, report back.
3: Tell me what it was like. Yeah. What's going on with them now? So anyway, we'll see if we'll get that call. I'm just kidding. We won't. That was a dumb joke. That was a dumb joke.
2: We won't.
3: And lastly, so would you watch the reality show about a mayor?
4: No.
3: And his family? What if I told you it was Spencer Pratt?
4: Extra no.
3: So Spencer Pratt, if you have not heard, he is the guy from The Hills and Laguna Beach and all that stuff, married to Heidi Montag. He is running for the mayor of LA, and he is allowing them to document his run. But then it's already signed and sealed that if he wins the mayoral election, that they will continue to follow him and the reality show will continue with him in office.
4: Who is he allowing? Is my question, like, so did he pay someone to follow him around? Or like, who, like, is he allowing to, like...
5: My guess is he's actually getting paid.
3: Boardwalk Pictures. He's allowing the production company Boardwalk Pictures to roll cameras during his campaign. So he's probably getting paid.
5: Yeah.
3: Or maybe, I mean, I don't know if that's good press or not, but maybe in LA that kind of stuff works.
4: Yeah, it's just like, there's already so many things, like, politically, like, going on. I don't know, he was a reality star first, so it kind of makes sense that, like... While he does his political debut,
3: he documents it.
4: Back into reality mode.
3: I mean, I kind of get it. I don't know that I would vote for him or anything, but I could see myself watching the show just to be like, all right.
4: Okay.
3: Interesting.
4: Won't do that one, but good luck with it.
2: The whole thing bugs me.
5: Yeah, me too.
3: Why?
5: I mean, I don't like the guy, first of all.
2: Right.
5: And I just kind of think he's grifted into the position. He doesn't really have a plan or a passion for
2: it. It bothers me because he wants to be the mayor. I'm from LA, right? Like, actually LA. And Spencer Pratt is from Orange County. Go be the mayor of Orange County. He's such an Orange County dude. Like, I would not want to vote for him if I was voting for the mayor of LA. I'd be like, no, go to Orange County.
3: But, well, you know his whole platform is because after the fires, they lost their house. So, like, he feels like he is LA. In his mind.
2: I know he does, but he's from Orange County. It's quite different.
5: And if you're in LA, you understand
2: What I mean. If you don't, I'm sorry, this makes no sense to you, but it's just not the same.
3: Well, somebody's got to tell him that. But that is what's trending.
2: To Catch a Cheater is coming up right after this. It's the Jubal Show.

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1: Amelia is on the phone today for To Catch a Cheater, and she's been with her boyfriend, Deshaun, for 8 months now, and she already thinks something is going on, so we'll see if we can help her out. Amelia, sorry you have to come on the show like this, but what's up? Why do you think Deshaun is cheating?
2: He's just been acting differently lately. Like, he's not been really affectionate, and when I do talk to him, he just kind of ignores me, and he seems really annoyed. So, I don't know. I don't know what's going on. It feels like something happened. Something changed.
3: Okay, did you ask him about it?
2: Well, not like really directly, I guess. I've asked, like, if he's upset with me or if he feels okay, but he doesn't really answer. He seems like he's, like, distant and upset. But I don't know, like, nothing really happened between us. It just kind of came out of nowhere.
3: That's frustrating.
2: It is.
3: It makes you feel a little nuts.
2: Yeah.
3: I'm so sorry.
2: It makes me feel pretty weird. Yeah. Like, I don't know what's going on, and I feel like I'm just kind of like talking into this, I don't know.
3: Yeah.
2: You know?
3: Yeah. Unfortunately, yes, I do know very well. So have you started to do any investigation? I know it sucks, but have you started to do any investigation on your own? Like, is there something that you may suspect could have happened or any other signs that you're seeing?
2: I haven't. No, not really. Like I haven't, like, looked at his phone or anything. Like, I don't know. Like, I looked to see who, like, comments on his, like, Instagram, but
3: yeah,
2: nothing there. Stuff like that. Like, I don't know. Like,
3: what has he been doing? Like, has he been going out with his friends more? Is he spending more time at work? Any of that? Or he's just feeling annoyed with you?
2: Yeah, it seems like he's been really busy. Like, he's like, well, I've just got a lot going on and working more. Like, he said, like, a friend is back in town or something. I don't know.
1: Okay, so it just kind of, like, seems shady to you.
2: Just kind of shady. And, like, I don't know if he's like cheating on me, or if he's, like, I don't know, sad. Like, if he's really busy. I don't know. He's not talking to me. Like, my intuition, like, I know there's something going on, but I can't figure out what it is.
3: I'm really impressed with how you're handling it so far, though. I know a lot of people that would have exploded at this point and forced it out of this guy.
4: He's giving you nothing.
3: How irritating.
1: You already told us what.
2: I'm really hard.
1: In the grocery store, he's a rewards card member. So we'll play a song, come back, and then call him and tell him that he's this month's lucky winner of free flowers delivered from our floral department. And we'll see if he sends those to you or to somebody else, okay?
2: Okay.
1: All right, we'll get you To Catch a Cheater right after this. Send you.

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1: Right in the middle of To Catch a Cheater, and if you're just joining us, Amelia is on the phone, and she thinks that her boyfriend of 8 months named Deshaun might be messing around, so we're about to call him and pretend to be from the grocery store that he's a rewards card member at and say that every single month we choose one lucky reward member who gets free flowers delivered from our floral department, and we'll see if he sends those to his girlfriend Amelia or to somebody else. But before we do that, Amelia, why don't you just give us a real quick breakdown of your situation again?
2: Yeah, we've been dating for 8 months and things were going really well. And recently he's just been really distant and not responding to my texts and emails. And when he does, just things really annoyed.
3: Oh, no. That's so frustrating.
4: Yeah.
1: All right. Are you ready for us to call him?
3: Mm-hmm. And rude.
2: Yeah.
1: Here we go.
5: Hello?
1: Hey, this is Corbett calling from. I was looking for our rewards card member named Deshaun.
5: Jubal, that's you, man.
1: Is this Dale?
5: Hello? Yeah, it's from What Grosses.
1: Hey, Deshaun, what's up, man?
3: Oh. We're all here. Hi.
1: Wow, if anybody didn't know, Deshaun calls the show all the time.
3: Yeah.
5: If y'all calling me,
1: I'm guessing you know.
3: That's right.
1: Oh man, Deshaun, I'm guessing you know why we're calling.
5: Man, yeah, I would have been happy to speak to you guys, but I know this is not a good call.
1: This is the To Catch a Cheater, man. And Dale, you know that your girlfriend Amelia is on the phone and wants to talk to you.
2: What do you mean you talk to them all the time?
5: You know, I called up the show and, you know, we built the rapport. We built like a relationship, you know, we just talk about different topics and stuff like that.
2: Yeah. Wait, you were on the To Catch a Cheater before?
5: Something like that. Yeah. So I'm guessing you heard the dirty little secret I did a couple weeks ago. I'm sure that's probably why you called me.
3: Did you hear that, Amelia?
2: No, I didn't know that he called in for a dirty little secret. But what was your secret, Deshaun?
5: This is gonna y'all think y'all should tell her or should I tell her?
3: You should tell her.
1: You should tell her, man.
2: What?
5: Me?
2: Somebody needs to tell me.
1: Yeah.
3: As much as we love you, this is on you, bro.
1: Yeah, and you know you messed up too.
5: I have my back.
3: Oh,
5: man.
3: We hold you accountable.
5: It's a long time ago. It was a situation, you know, with a family member with your aunt.
2: Excuse me? Start at the beginning. Like, which?
1: You just spit that out so quick, Dale.
3: There's not a lot of explaining.
5: And, you got to rip the Band-Aid right off. You can't just put it slow, man. Yeah, it was a situation with your aunt a long time ago.
2: We've been dating for 8 months. It couldn't have been that long ago.
5: 8 months is a long time.
3: Oh, come on.
2: Excuse me?
5: I mean, to be honest, it's been awkward ever since. You know, like, remember when we was at your dad's house for his birthday? And, you know, everybody was there, stuff like that. Like, she was, you know, I'm pushing her back. Like, I'm not trying to deal with her. And she was still coming on to me, you know, after that. I was uncomfortable. Like, I regret everything. Like, I'm not proud of what I did. I sincerely apologize. I got to just be honest with you. I should have never done it. And I'm sorry. You know I love you. You know I don't want to be with nobody else.
2: Deshaun, are you saying that you f***ed my Aunt Emily at my dad party?
5: No, I never said that. We did it before your dad's party. I'm saying that your dad's party.
3: No.
5: She was there, but because I didn't want any dealings with her, I didn't want nothing to do with her. I regret it to this day, with every piece of my soul. I regret it. And the reason why I mentioned your dad's party is because she was still coming on to me, and I didn't want no dealings with her or any other woman for that matter. You know, the only person in the world I want is you. I'm a man, you know. Oh. I made a huge mistake. That's why I said I didn't want to be a victim about the situation. But she did seduce me. I was weak and I fell for it. I should have never fell for it. But, you know, we've been through a lot since then. And and we grew closer, and we got all of these plans and goals that we're building together, and I don't want to lose you, and I don't want to lose this life for anything, and I'm so sorry. I'm really sorry, and I swear, it's never happened again. I'm sorry.
2: This is insane.
3: I mean, did you grow closer? Amelia, you said he's been acting all kinds of weird and avoiding you.
5: Well, yeah, you know, I have been acting a little weird lately because, you know, I've been wanting to tell you, and I don't know how to tell you, you know, and I just wanted to get this off my chest so we can move on with our lives.
2: Okay. Well, you didn't get it off your chest. I called the radio station to talk to you. So maybe next time you're going through something, instead of avoiding me, okay?
5: Well, you know, I messed up, you know, and I'm sincerely sorry. And can we just, you know, talk more about this in private, you know? I love you guys, Jubu, everybody. I love y'all, but I think I need to address this privately and, you know.
3: That's fair.
5: That's okay with you, Amelia.
2: Yeah, I think we have a lot to talk about.
1: Teo, keep us posted, okay? And Amelia, I'm glad you found out.
3: And stay away from Aunt Emily.
4: What?
1: Yeah.
2: Man, oh,
5: thank
2: God.
5: You guys.
2: Wow.
5: I'm glad we got that. Yeah, man. Emily, she's ferocious when she wants something. Great.
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2: Hello?
3: Hello?
2: Hey, you have a dirty little secret?
3: Yeah, I do.
2: Okay, what is it?
4: Sounds sad.
3: So I have this dog. I've had him for like 2 years, and he has stopped obeying my authority. He stops sitting. He just sits there and stares at me. Mm-hmm. He doesn't do his tricks anymore. He used to roll over and lay down, and he just doesn't do any of that anymore. So,
2: Okay.
4: Is he depressed?
2: Yeah.
3: Well, maybe. So my secret is this, is, well, he walked in. I had a date, and he walked in on us. I was on bottom, and I kind of feel like it shocked him. It shocked him, and he just doesn't, like, respect me anymore. Like, is my dog homophobic? I kind of feel like I have a homophobic dachshund.
2: Okay. I wouldn't think it would be that, but you know what? Maybe like Caesar Milan could help, you know? The dog whisperer might be able to talk him through it. Thank you for your dirty little secret.
4: Yeah. Your dog feels better.
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26: Mm-hmm. 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
25: Why do I say that? Because it's prom season.
27: Aww.
25: And an entire city is suing one parent for what they did to give their daughter the prom she wouldn't forget.
27: Aww.
25: Sometimes you have to draw limits and be like, okay, I will do anything except that. But we'll tell you what happened and how ridiculous prom season is getting, right?

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1: Homeschool your children right now. It's the Jubal Show. And why do I say that? Is it because the education system here in America teaches history the same way a bro-y toxic ex tells stories? Everything he did was right. And can you believe he's so amazing? And were there other women involved? Nope, just one, and we barely know her name.
2: So accurate.
3: That's pretty funny. I never thought about it that way.
1: It's because you need to get ahead of prom season before it breaks you. No. It's already out of control with what kids want to do for their prom celebration, so much so that one parent is actually being sued by an entire city.
3: Whoa.
1: Just because they wanted to give their daughter what she wanted for prom. If it's getting that bad already, imagine where it'll be in 10 years.
4: Yeah.
3: Well, I mean, it's a rite of passage. It should be special.
2: Nina.
3: It should. I have strong feelings about prom, so I'm probably going to defend this parent. But let's find out.
2: Are you serious?
3: Yes, I am serious.
2: It should not cost as much as a wedding.
3: Well, that's up to you how much you spend, but it is a rite of passage.
1: The city of Markham, Illinois, has filed a lawsuit against a park district executive director because they authorized a helicopter landing last week at a public park for their daughter's prom photos.
3: Oh, wow. Those are probably pretty.
4: Pretty expensive.
2: Yeah.
3: She decided to pay for that. Where's the problem?
1: There were children at the park playing basketball.
3: Okay,
1: and they had to run once the helicopter started hovering above them and then landed on the grass. The park director's 17-year-old daughter was, of course, on board the helicopter at the time.
3: Wow.
1: Police responded and had to shut the whole thing down. They cited the pilot as well as the mother. The stunt cost $800. It sounds like she paid for the $800 and took it out of district park funds.
4: Oh.
1: Or park district funds.
3: Oh. Okay, that was her fault. That was dumb.
1: And so now she's being sued by the city for that.
4: Wow.
2: It's
1: just getting out of control with what people want to do for their prom.
3: I just don't think she thought that through. That could have worked had you had the kids cleared out, you had proper permits, and if you want to pay for it, it still would have been a stunning photo shoot.
1: Helicopter for a prom photo?
3: Yeah. If that's what she wants, why not?
1: Because it's a helicopter and it's a prom.
2: You don't understand.
4: $800 is not a lot for a helicopter.
1: I mean, I'm actually surprised. I thought it would be more.
3: I didn't feel like it was either. I mean, who's
1: I would not be spending $800 on a prom. I'm sorry.
3: I just feel like it was that one moment, like in my childhood, in my youth, where I felt pretty for one day.
4: Yeah.
3: And it was just like, it was so magical. And I think it's a rite of passage for, I don't know if guys feel the same way, but for women, and it's something you think about kind of like you think about your wedding, or at least maybe that's just what we did where I was growing up. And so there was a lot of pressure on prom. You had to be asked, right?
4: Yeah.
3: You had to have like the proper like vehicle to take you there, and you had to have the right after party.
4: I remember limos being a big thing, like renting a limo for it.
3: We got a Winnebago.
1: Yeah.
3: So, what's that?
1: I don't know. I know prom is a big deal for some people. It was never a big deal for me. Plus, I went to like 15 of them. So,
2: wait,
3: you're so popular.
1: No, it's
4: high school for 15 years.
1: It's not a cool thing. It's not a cool thing. But I went to all the proms and all the dances, you know. But the girl that I was dating in high school was like a year like below me.
4: Yeah.
1: So when I got out of high school, I started to go back and go to prom. That's not
4: right.
1: That's not cool.
4: That's not cool, bro.
1: So
3: you were talking about like
1: they
3: you
1: had
3: to go
1: junior and
3: ones.
1: Senior proms at the high school I went to. So I had to go to her junior proms, then I had to go. She went with me to my senior proms. That's four right there. And then I had to come back and go to the other two that she had.
4: You're prommed out, bro.
1: Exactly. So, you know, being the old dude at prom is not
3: well,
1: fun.
3: Yeah, that would be a different experience.
1: Yeah.
4: Especially when you're paying for it over and over
1: exactly.
4: and over again.
1: Yeah, but I never cared even when I was in high school, man. I know some people take it very seriously, but $800 to have a helicopter land in a park for your photos for prom.
4: Yeah.
2: It's just so expensive.
3: I think it's cool.
2: And everything. To Nina's point, I get how it's a, like it's a very special day for a lot of people.
3: Yeah.
2: But on the other side of it, everything is so expensive. Like for girls, if you get a dress, like the dress is expensive. Then you have to get it altered, then or tailored, and then it's like there's a lot of you see your friends doing one thing, so you also want to do it. But all those prices at the end of the day, I'm like, oh my gosh, like, never mind.
1: A Texas mayor is also under fire after allegedly using three real police cruisers, two motorcycle officers, and a temporary downtown street closure so his son could arrive at prom like the head of state. What?
3: That's so cool.
1: It was ridiculous.
2: Wow.
3: That's actually pretty silly, but it's also kind of like awesome. It'd be like cool if you rolled up in like a carriage, you know, kind of like Cinderella. Like,
1: I don't
3: know. Have that moment.
1: Yeah.
3: Like, that's why we did the Winnebago. You want to roll up and make a whatever.
2: What's a Winnebago?
4: A grand entrance.
1: I guess it depends on where you went to school.
4: Yeah.
1: Yeah. Because like the schools that I went to, if somebody rolled up like they were head of state, no.
4: Yeah.
1: Like, oh, you think you're head of state? All right, cool. Exactly. Yeah. One Florida teen also had an elaborate promposal that got national news after he attempted to spell prom using flaming jet skis.
3: Whoa.
1: Off the coast during sunset.
3: Okay.
1: Witnesses say one jet ski actually exploded.
3: Whoa.
1: All right, that's got style points though.
4: Jubal likes
1: I'm
4: that
1: okay
4: one.
1: With
2: that's
1: that.
2: The one that's wasteful.
1: Add a little bit of arson to it. And I'm fine with it.
4: A little bit of arson, and I'm good.
1: Your phone prank happens every single hour on the 20s. Your next one is coming up right after this. And then right after that, it's Nina's What's Trending. It's the Jubal Show. They say the whole

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2: 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And he wanted me to mess with her about that. 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
2: Hello?
3: Yo, what's up? This is Donk.
2: Excuse me, what? Who is this?
3: Oh, yo, this is Donk calling from Plumbing. Is this Cindy?
2: Yes.
3: Yeah, so
2: how
3: like,
2: you?
3: You know, we're working on the pipes and stuff at your place today.
2: Uh-huh, yeah, I know.
3: Yeah.
2: My husband's there.
3: Yeah, dude, your husband, Steve?
2: Yes.
3: Dude, he's dope. Like, good work landing him. That guy's awesome. So anyway, like, we're done. I was calling you to, like, get payment.
2: Why are you calling me? I'm at work, and
3: yeah,
2: my husband's at home. He can take care of that.
3: Yeah, but he can't right now, so, like, I just figured I'd call you. And also, I don't I don't want to, like, get into it, but I don't think the coffee table should be our responsibility, you know what I mean?
2: Wait, what?
3: Yeah,
2: coffee
3: like,
2: table? What are you talking about?
3: I don't think the coffee table, like, should be our responsibility since technically...
2: What did you do, break our coffee table? What are you talking about?
3: No, I didn't break it, okay? That's why I'm saying, like, if I had broken it, dude, I'd call you and be like, yo, you know what? Like, I got a little too drunk, fell on the coffee table.
2: Dude, this is so unprofessional. What the hell are you calling me for? You're supposed to be doing plumbing work on our house. Why are you talking about drinking?
3: Well, like, we finished the plumbing, like, a long time ago.
2: Okay.
3: So I was talking to your husband, right? He was, you know, saying how he used to party and everything else. And I was like, dude, you didn't party hard like I do, you know? And then, so anyway, we're talking like that. And the reason I can't get payment from him is because, like, he's already tapped out.
2: What are you talking about? Can you please get my husband on the phone? Are you at my house right now?
3: I would, dude, but, like, he's, like, passed out. I've never seen anybody do that many keg stands. He's in the middle of living.
2: Serious? You finished the plumbing work, and then you got a keg and had a keg party at my house?
3: Check this out, okay? Because, like, he got super hammed, right? Like, I've never seen anybody do that many keg stands in a row. It was kind of impressive until it wasn't, you know what I mean? But, like, he's passed out in the living room floor. He fell on the coffee table and broke it, and he also just started peeing his pants.
2: What the f***? Steve is such an idiot, and so are you. Why would you do this?
3: At first, Donk was, like, against it, you know what I mean? I was like, dude, Donk is just trying
2: what
3: to work right now, bro.
2: About? You're Donk. Why are you talking to you about yourself in third person?
3: Yeah, I'm Donk.
2: You're Donk.
3: Yeah.
2: What kind of name is Donk? And I'm going to call your boss, like, this is crazy. Like, I need the number to your company.
3: Well, dude, like, if you're upset because there were girls here, like, they left already, and, like, your husband was pretty much faithful, so, like, I wouldn't be
2: What the hell? You brought girls to my house? What the hell?
3: Well, like,
2: this is insane. I can't believe this.
3: I could probably use the same card that he used for the strippers to get
2: what
3: the
2: What are you talking about? You're telling me there were strippers, too?
3: Do you want me to use that card?
2: Look, I have a meeting in 5 minutes, and after I'm done, I'm going to be coming to the house. You better be there, because I'm going to have your boss on the line, and you are going to be getting fired, Donk. Your ass is done.
3: Okay, well, in that case, I should let you know it's a prank phone call, so you don't, like, leave work and stuff.
2: Wait, what?
3: This
2: what
3: is
2: are you
3: actually
2: talking about?
3: This is Jubal from the Jubal Show doing a phone prank on you, and your husband Steve set you up.

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1: It's almost time for your first date follow-up. 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
1: It's crazy. 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

0: see if he'll tell us why he's ghosting her and maybe get her a second date. But first, Teresa, why do you think you're getting ghosted?
1: Because he's scared to get mauled by a cougar.
2: What? Like an animal in the zoo, cougar?
0: Yeah.
1: Did that was the animal at the zoo.
0: Did you encounter a cougar or are you the cougar?
2: Oh, we're talking about a cougar.
1: He's a cougar.
0: Okay.
2: Okay, girl, mommy.
0: So you're older than this guy.
1: I am. We met while we were out at a bar. We had, great, funny conversations, and he convinced me to get dinner with him the next night.
0: Okay.
1: And, he was younger than I was, but clearly it didn't intimidate him then.
0: Mm-hmm.
1: So we went to dinner, and then we had a walk around the park across the street, and it was really nice. We had a lot of chemistry. I was a little disappointed at the end of the date, though, because I was hoping and honestly thought that something would happen at the end, like a kiss at least, but nothing.
2: Really?
1: And I don't know what else it could be, except like at the end when I told him exactly how old I was.
0: Okay, how much older are you than Hudson?
1: Well, I look younger than I am, let me just say that.
0: Mm-hmm.
1: But I think he was surprised to find out that I'm 17 years older than him.
0: Okay. That's a big jump, maybe.
1: Good.
0: Yeah.
2: Hey, I'm sure you do look good, girl. You obviously do. You pulled him, but maybe it was just the thought of more that freaked him out.
1: Yeah, I'm pretty sure that shocked him, but I thought he was awesome, and I hope he's not scared of cougars.
0: All right, well, we'll see if we can figure it out for you. We'll play a song, come back, and then call him and see if he'll tell us why he's ghosting you and maybe get you a second date, okay?
1: Hell yeah, let's go.
0: All right, we'll get your first date follow-up next.

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1: 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First date follow-up.
2: Right in the middle of today's first date follow-up, and if you're just joining us, Teresa is on the phone, and she's getting ghosted by a guy named Hudson, so we're about to call him and see if he'll tell us why he's ghosting her and maybe get her a second date. But before we do that, Teresa, why don't you remind us again why you think Hudson might be ghosting you?
3: I think he's ghosting me because he's scared to get mauled by a cougar.
4: Wow. I mean, that sounded like a big bite, girl.
2: Yeah. So it's because you're like 17 years older than him, but he didn't know that until you guys actually went out on your date, right? And you think that might be scaring him off.
3: I think so, yeah, maybe.
2: Okay, you didn't growl at him like that on the first date, did you? Wow.
3: I was a little more restrained, but not much.
4: Right. Oh, you should have. Yeah. That would have saved it.
2: All right. Well, let's see if that is the reason. We're going to call him right now, okay?
3: Awesome. Thanks, guys.
2: Yep. Here we go.
5: Hello?
2: Hi, may I speak to Hudson, please?
5: Yeah, this is him.
2: Hey, Hudson, how are you? This is a radio show. It's called The Jubal Show.
4: Hi, Hudson. I'm Nina.
6: Hi, I'm Victoria.
2: And my name is Jubal. What's up?
5: Oh, hey guys.
2: Hey. Have you ever heard the show before?
5: No.
2: You haven't? Okay, cool. Well, it's a radio show, and it's called The Jubal Show.
4: You know now.
2: And
5: okay.
2: And we do a segment on our show, and it's called The First Date Follow-Up. So that's where if you go out on a date with somebody and you end up ghosting them, that person can email us to get you on the phone and find out why you're ghosting them. And we got an email about you from somebody.
5: Oh, okay. All right.
2: Any idea? Is there somebody that you are ghosting right now that you think would want us to get a hold of you and find out why?
5: I got a pretty good idea who it is.
2: Who do you think it is?
5: Her name is Teresa.
2: Yeah, it is Teresa. Teresa,
5: yeah.
2: We talked to her a little bit about your date, and she's confused. She said she liked you a lot and doesn't understand why, after you guys went out, you completely just kind of like stopped talking to her. Would you mind telling us?
5: Well, this is awkward, but I think she's my mom.
4: What?
6: I'm sorry.
4: Plot twist.
6: Questions.
2: You think she's your mom?
4: Why do you think that?
5: Okay.
2: Like, actually,
5: yeah.
2: You actually think she's like legit your mom, or is that just like, does that like code
6: like
2: for something?
6: Mom, me?
5: No, like, no, like actually my mom. Like, okay, so we met at a bar, had great chemistry. It was great. We chatted and we connected instantly. And then I asked her out the next night.
2: Mm-hmm.
5: We had dinner. We walked around the park. It was great. And also, I should mention that I'm adopted, and I have been searching for my birth parents for about a month now.
2: Okay.
5: And so when we were walking in the park, there were things that Teresa mentioned that makes me think she might be my mom.
2: Really?
5: Like she's around the same age.
2: Uh-huh.
5: Like where she's from. The fact that she played soccer in high school.
2: Uh-huh.
5: And then here's the kicker, and this is what really freaked me out. She mentioned that when she was younger, she had a baby and she gave it up for adoption.
2: Oh,
5: and
2: whoa.
5: Now I'm thinking it was me she gave up.
4: That would freak me out too.
2: Wow.
5: Yeah. So I'm like,
2: cause she's
5: spiraling over here.
4: You're attracted
5: trying
4: to your
5: confirm
4: mom.
5: It, but I don't want to like talk to her.
2: Yeah, because she's older than you. Man, that'd be crazy if it was. Well, thank you for telling us why you're ghosting her. I guess I can kind of understand.
4: Yeah.
2: Understand that. Hudson, Teresa is on the phone and wants to talk to you.
5: Wait, what?
2: Mm-hmm.
5: She's on the phone right now?
2: Mm-hmm. Yeah.
5: Okay. Well, that's awkward, but okay.
4: No, this is good. Now you can find out.
2: Teresa?
5: Oh, boy.
3: Oh, God. Please don't tell me I wanted to make out with my son.
4: I don't know. Do you feel like he could be your son?
5: Oh, my gosh.
3: I mean,
0: What do you know about your birth mom?
5: Hey, Teresa, sorry. I'm really sorry about ghosting you, but I just really thought you might be my mom and it freaked me out, so I just kind of shut down.
4: Understandable.
6: Yep.
5: Yeah, so here's what I know from the adoption agency. They told me that my mom was about 17 to 19 years older than me. Mm-hmm. They told me she has dark brown hair and green eyes. Mm-hmm. And Teresa had mentioned that she got migraines. And I was told in my medical history that migraines run in my family on my mom's side, and I also get them. And so now, this is too many coincidences to be
7: right.
5: So I'm really freaking out. And so then the adoption agency said she was a soccer player, and Teresa mentioned that, and I'm like, oh my gosh. And then during the date, she mentioned that she had given up a child for adoption when she was younger. And I'm like, uh-oh.
4: Yeah.
5: And so, yeah, Teresa, that's all I know about my birth mom. But honestly, wow, it sounds a lot like you.
0: Dang. Okay, but when's your birthday?
4: Oh, good question.
5: It's August 13th.
7: Teresa?
0: Oh, my God.
7: Uh-huh.
0: That's the day I gave birth.
4: No what? Way.
7: Are you serious?
0: Yeah.
5: You've got to be kidding me.
0: I'm not kidding you.
5: Is this...
0: Not kidding you.
5: Sir, I don't know this radio show. Is this a prank show? Am I being pranked right now?
7: Like, no, not at all.
6: That'd be messed up.
7: Not one bit.
5: Oh, my gosh.
7: Wow. Okay.
5: So
7: you were born... So, Teresa, you did give up a child for adoption, and all the things that he was just saying sound a lot like you. And then, Hudson, your birthday is August 13th, and that's when you gave birth, Teresa.
0: Yeah.
5: Yeah, that's my birthday, yeah.
7: Okay.
4: That's crazy.
7: Well, you know, normally this is the point where we go, hey, do you guys want to go on another date? but I don't know. Would you guys want to get a paternity test done?
4: Maternity test? Maybe?
7: Maternity, whatever it is. Maternity test. However you find out, you know, if you guys are related. We'll pay for it or however to get it done. If you guys will come back on the show and let us know. Because
4: oh my gosh.
7: I want to know.
0: Yeah. Yeah, I definitely am down.
4: Wow.
7: Okay. Well, congratulations then. You guys got another date at the doctor's office to find out
4: if
7: Hudson is your son and Teresa, you're Hudson's mom.
4: Oh my God,
7: that's crazy.
5: Oh my gosh.
7: So, all right, we'll figure it out and we'll, you guys will come back on the show when you get the results.
5: Yeah, I'd love to. I mean, it'd be crazy if it's real, but you know, no, I'm down.
7: Okay. And Teresa?
0: Yeah, I agree. I'm in shock. I definitely want to do this DNA test. And oh my God, I think I'm wanting to make out with my son.
6: Okay. No,
4: don't think about it that way.
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Okay, so this is your last week to win $1,000. 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

0: I don't know who's having more of a productive morning, Ashley or her dog.
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0: And what kind of dog do you have?
1: She's a black lab and Australian shepherd.
0: For a big dog, that's like a needle in a haystack.
1: And not choke on it as it goes careening into her mouth.
0: Right? Like, do you remember trying to catch a grape with your mouth and your mom would be like, don't do that, you'll choke on it.
1: Yeah, I never did choke on it, though. I just never actually caught it in my mouth. I just ate it off the floor.
0: Dogs. Smarter than us, you know? It's 100.3.

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buckle up. It is going to be a hot one this week. I mean, temperatures in the 90s. Make sure you're drinking water, stay hydrated, and well, cool off when you can. It's Hits 100.3. 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

Did you see that Wicked the Musical is coming to the Tanger Center for like 2 weeks this November? The new Hits 100.3, Hey, It's Hannah. Make sure you're listening at 110 today with Wild Kyle for your keyword to win tickets. Yeah.

Have you been seeing all these graduation speeches? I mean, you had like Eric Church at UNC, the country singer, Queen Latifah at A&T, Lindsey Vonn, Tom Brady. I had like our class valedictorian at North Dakota State. Did you have someone cool? If you did, I'm glad you didn't get the short end of the stick. It's Hits 100.3.

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1: Yeah. Guaranteed human.
0: Now, here's your chance to win $1,000. 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Bills. 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
1: 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Who has the Triad's best hot dog?
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You just got to listen out for the keyword. 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

0: Your home for commercial-free weekends, the all-new Hits 100.3. What's up? It's Wild Kyle. Want to hook you up with a four-pack of tickets to Wicked the Musical. Coming to the Tanger Center later this year. Super awesome show. Here's how easy it is to win. I'm going to give you a keyword every day this week. Keep track of it and then put them all together. They're going to make out a phrase. You call me up on Friday and tell me what that phrase is, and you win a four-pack of tickets to Wicked. Here is your first keyword. Make sure to write it down. Keep track of it. First keyword is no. No is your first keyword. Write it down. Keep track of it. I'll give you a keyword every day this week. Put the full phrase together and call me up on Friday and tell me what it is. I'll get you a four-pack of tickets to see Wicked the Musical at the Tanger Center in Greensboro. It's the new Hits 100.3.
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1: 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Who has the Triad's best hot dog?
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It's that time of the year. 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
1: Yeah. 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
1: And we back at it again on a Monday. I swear, this weekend went by way too fast. You literally blinked and it was over. I was popping on a Monday afternoon. My name is EJ. What up, y'all?

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0: 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My name is EJ, and coming up, I gotta tell you about this woman that apparently stole some wine from a grocery store and hid it in a place where you probably shouldn't hide wine, in her body. We'll talk about it next. 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
1: Yeah, I'm trying to figure something out right quick on a Monday afternoon. Is it toxic to go through your partner's phone? You already know how I feel. Because why you got to go through my phone, all right? Stop being paranoid. We'll definitely talk about it next. Hang on.

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1: Yo, what's poppin'? 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
1: Yo, is it toxic to go through your partner's phone?
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1: Yo, what up? 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I feel like it is, but I know a lot of people that do it. How do you feel? Is it toxic? Hit me up. We'll talk about it next.

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1: Hey, it is EJ. 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
1: Yo, you know we're just kicking it on a Monday afternoon. 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I feel like 100% it is, because why are you going through their phone? 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
1: 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Let me tell you something. I feel like I need this because I can barely have a conversation with someone without, like, my phone in my hand or being distracted.

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1: Yo, what up? My name is EJ. What are you doing right now?
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1: Y'all going to talk about how y'all planning to quit but never going to quit?
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1: Hey, it is EJ. You got to tell me, is it toxic to go through your partner's phone?
2: I would say yes.
1: How come?
2: I mean, if it's in a negative way, yeah, because, like, I've had experiences where exes in the past gone through my phone and would accuse me of potentially cheating or talking crap about her when that was not the case.
1: If it's a negative way, I only know going through somebody's phone as a negative way. I don't think that that's a positive thing to do.
2: Yeah, you're right. You know, I can only think of a negative way.
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1: Hey, tell me what you got going on right now.
2: 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I haven't seen her in a while, so it's kind of a little reunion with my two college friends.
1: Are you excited?
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1: Are you just saying that? 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
2: Usually it is for me too, but I haven't seen these two friends in a while, so I actually am a little excited this time.
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2: Okay, perfect. Yeah, thank you so much.
1: I got you back, Ari.
2: Thank you so much.
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Yo, what's poppin'? My name is EJ. So I got to tell you about this woman who apparently was arrested for stealing wine and putting it in an unspecified place when she stole it. Yes, we'll talk about it in just a few. Hang on.

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1: Yo, what's poppin'? 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

0: 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It's Mikey V, Frankie V, and Gianna.
1: There's something you could do. You could do it tomorrow if you wanted to. That'll help you live longer.
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1: Hey, Laura, I was laughing about this, all right?
2: Okay, what were you laughing about?
1: Well, I was thinking about Mikey when I read this
0: one. Oh, boy. Why am I stressed out? Yeah.
1: And Gianna, you'll agree, because there's one simple thing you can do to live a longer life.
0: Here we go.
1: And I think it's something Mike has probably never in his life done.
3: Oh, never done.
1: No,
0: never. I thought it was going to be a positive about me.
1: No, well, it could be, because since you haven't done this, you still have time to, you know, extend your life. So they say, if you appreciate art, you'll live longer. Oh. What they say is you want to go to art galleries and the theater and hang out and just take it all in.
3: Yeah.
1: Supposedly that'll speed up your ability to live long. Yes.
0: You don't remember our childhood? I was an artist.
1: Mike and the artist.
0: I had private art lessons. Yep. I had a card that was sold to like Hallmark. If anybody, I'm living to 200.
3: But you need to go to the gallery.
0: Yeah. My artwork might be up there.
1: Imagine that. We walk in, young Mikey B's picture of that flower he drew when he was 6 years old.
3: Wow.
1: Bam, right there.
3: Amazing.
2: Oh, my goodness.
1: Hey, Mikey's the reason people are living longer. That piece of artwork, when people see
0: I'll see you at an art gallery near
3: Good
0: you soon.
3: Good job, Mikey V.
2: One thing happens when you go to an art gallery or a theater. You have to shut up and just appreciate the art. And so maybe there's something to, like, you know what? You live longer when you don't talk as much.
0: Don't jokes on me.
3: Then we're all
0: going to
3: die.
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1: Summer's around the corner if you want your relationship to last.
0: There's one thing you want to do at least once a week. It will make sure that your relationship lasts long. We'll share that with you next.

0: 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It's the V Bros, Mikey V, Frankie V, and Gianna. Hey, Erica, are you married?
1: Yes, I am married.
0: You are married. Mikey's married. Gianna's basically married. I say that all the time. There's one thing you can do with your partner to make sure your marriage and your relationship lasts a long time. One simple thing. And as I think about this, Mikey may have done this before. I don't think Gianna actually does this. One simple thing you can do. Any guesses as to what it is?
1: Okay. Great communication.
0: Communicating is good, but that's not what we're looking for. It's even bigger than that.
2: I've done once.
0: At least once, I think. And this is something that you probably communicate while you do it.
3: My original guess was off the table from everything you're saying, Frankie, because I was going to say don't have kids.
0: No, see, kids, you know, as a dad, I think it's brought us closer. It gives us, you know, a common bond.
3: Okay.
0: The baby.
2: Spill the beans.
3: Spill it.
0: So couples that cook together. Stay long together in the relationships. They say because you're in close quarters when you're cooking, there's lots of chances for frustrations to happen. That's where you learn each other a little bit more and give each other space. And, you know, Gianna might be like, no, I like it more spicy. So, you know, you try her spices. Mikey might be like, you know what? I'm on my diet. I would like to remove some of these carbs. So you work together to create a meal. And at the very end, you guys
2: for the record,
0: one, yes.
2: How that sounded, me and Gianna are not dating. So we're not in the kitchen together, but they're separate spouses.
3: Separate spouses.
2: Just want to clarify that one.
3: Right.
0: However, I would love for the two of you to come together and cook me lunch tomorrow.
3: We probably should.
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1: Every night we love to spread those positive vibes with you.
0: Kayla, why are you smiling?
2: I'm visiting with my mother.
0: Oh, what are you guys up to? You're visiting like from out of town?
2: Yes.
3: What are you doing with mom? What's the big plans?
2: Today we were actually going to go see the Michael movie.
1: Yes.
0: I think we've all seen the movie, right?
1: Yes, and I want to go see it again.
3: Yeah. Guilty as charged. I have not seen it yet.
0: Really?
1: Frankie.
3: I know. I have to get to it. But it's not about me. So where are you going to see it? What are you excited for? Are you going to have some popcorn?
2: Well, I've seen it. So I want her to see it with me because it brought up so many memories of childhood.
0: That's perfect. Well, it's awesome. You've seen it already, so you're bringing your elders. Me and Gianna have seen it. We'll bring our elder, Frankie, to go see it.
3: I'm going home. Bye.
0: Just kidding.
1: We're not.
0: Keep spreading positive vibes. We appreciate you riding home with the V-Bros.
2: It's always fun to, you know, listen to you guys and have fun with you. So I'm glad you've invited me to be your fourth for the day.
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